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1: Good morning, I'm Judy Augustine. Police have charged two men from the state south after an alleged axe-wielding armed robbery incident in Newnham. The 28-year-old from New Norfolk and 24-year-old from Granton are accused of entering the Bishop's Drive home yesterday, threatening a man with the axe and stealing a small safe. Authorities say the victim sustained minor injuries during the incident. The two were charged with aggravated armed robbery and were remanded in custody to appear in court today. Angus Taylor says aged care workers won't be impacted by the Coalition's migration cuts, less than 24 hours after saying some would be. It follows concerns that cuts to temporary visa numbers would affect sectors like aged care and construction, but the opposition leader says the policy will include an additional 100,000 skilled visas.
2: We've created transition arrangements and exemption for health and aged care workers as part of the plan. And this is important. We need to get the people who we need to fill the skill gaps we have in this country.
1: Independent MP Peter George has come out swinging after TASSAL's announcement it would be treating some of its fish with antibiotics during an early outbreak of the disease. The Franklin member says it's a wake-up call that salmon don't belong in rapidly warming waters. Household spending is down across the country, but it seems Tasmania is bucking the trend. According to monthly data from the Australian Bureau of Statistics, household expenditure in our state was up by 0.6% for the month of August. The data comes despite Hobart recording the highest inflation of all capital cities. ASOS shoppers have been hit with a hack alert. The online retailer's app sent customers a notification that it had been attacked, with basic personal information believed to have been accessed. ASOS has 17 million customers worldwide. And Tasmania has a new commissioner for children and young people. Sonia Pringle-Jones will formally take on the role from tomorrow. She's worked in residential care and child protection, including as Tasmania's inaugural child advocate for children and young people in out-of-home care.
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1: Sport news now, and a blow for the Aussie cricketers ahead of Friday's opening test against South Africa, with Cam Green ruled out of the match due to an abdominal strain he suffered it during the one-day series. Coach Andrew McDonald says while he'll be missed, a familiar face to Tassie cricket fans will be able to step up.
3: The flexibility of what he gives us in terms of with ball was something we're looking forward to, but by Webster can arguably do it in a similar role with Cole Palmer.
1: The Suns have up to 3 days to match an offer by Hawthorn for Ben King. The Hawks have offered the restricted free agent a seven-year deal with $9 million on the table. List boss Mark McKenzie telling the AFL website it's now a waiting game.
4: During this time, we go through all the scenarios that we have, match, no match, and see where that sits. But really for us, it's the job of putting in the paperwork and then see where it gets to.
1: And the last remaining original giant has put pen to paper, West Aussie veteran Stephen Canelo agreeing to a one-year deal with GWS. That's the latest news and sport. I'm Judy Augustine.
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10: Good afternoon, I'm Judy Augustine. A 15-year-old girl has been charged after an alleged disturbance in Hobart's CBD yesterday. Authorities say reports were sent in of a youth carrying what appeared to be a knife and behaving agitated on Liverpool, Elizabeth and Argyle Streets just before 3 p.m. Within minutes, police apprehended the teen and took her into custody. She's been charged with behaving in a violent manner, unlawfully carrying a dangerous article in a public place and stealing. Meanwhile, two men have been charged after they allegedly robbed a home armed with an axe in Newnham in the state's north. Police say the pair entered the property on Bishop's Drive and threatened a man before stealing a small safe. Authorities say the victim sustained minor injuries during the incident. The 28-year-old man from New Norfolk and 24-year-old man from Granton were last night arrested in Kempton and charged with aggravated armed robbery. Angus Taylor insists the Coalition's migration policy is budget neutral. It plans to bring net overseas migration down to 100,000 in the first 2 years of government. The opposition leader says costings will be released closer to the 2028 federal election.
11: I'll tell you why it's budget neutral. Because someone on a bridging visa or a temporary graduate visa typically is paying on average about $10,000 in tax. A temporary skill visa is coming in and making a contribution. They might be working in the construction sector. They're paying over $30,000 in tax.
10: Household spending in Tasmania was up in the month of August, despite the opposite trend across the country. That's according to the Australian Bureau of Statistics, which recently released data which showed a 0.6% increase in our state compared to July. The increase is in spite of Hobart having the highest inflation of all capital cities. The AFP and Tasmania Police will improve their intelligence sharing in the fight against child exploitation with the opening of a new facility in Hobart. The teams will be able to come together to target those who produce, possess and distribute child abuse material, along with those who travel to target children. As well as intelligence sharing, investigators will also be able to share analytical resources and specialist expertise. And Aussie customers could be caught up in the ASOS cyber attack. The retailer's app sent shoppers a scary notification that it had been hacked. ASOS says personal information may have been accessed from its customers worldwide.
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10: To sport, and Cam Green has been ruled out of the first cricket test against South Africa starting on Friday due to an abdominal strain he suffered during the one-day series. He may return to the side as a batter later in the series, but won't be bowling. Bo Webster is expected to step up in his absence. And day three of the AFL trade period gets underway today after another quiet day yesterday with just one deal completed. The Eagles hoping to lure Jack Viney from Melbourne. List boss Matt Clark telling the AFL website he still hasn't made a call if he'll head west or join the Bombers.
12: No, he hasn't. Haven't heard anything on that yet, so hopefully in the next sort of 24, 48 hours we might have a bit more of an indication.
10: That's the latest news and sport. I'm Judy Augustine.
0: 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At the local, a group of colleagues dissect the day's drama.
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0: There's one thing they all share. The next game of Taz Keno is about to start. 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
9: Good afternoon, I'm Olivia Hicks with the latest. Angus Taylor says aged care workers won't be impacted by the Coalition's migration cuts less than 24 hours after saying some would be. It follows concerns that cuts to temporary visa numbers would affect some sectors like aged care and construction. But the opposition leader says the policy will include an additional 100,000 skilled visas.
10: We've created transition arrangements and exemption for health and aged care workers as part of the plan. And this is important. We need to get the people who we need to fill the skill gaps we have in this country.
9: A 15-year-old girl has been charged following a disturbance in the Hobart CBD yesterday afternoon. Police say they received reports shortly before 3 p.m. of a youth in the Liverpool, Elizabeth and Argyle Street areas behaving in an agitated manner and carrying what appeared to be a knife. She was safely taken into custody on Argyle Street within 4 minutes of the initial report and has been charged with behaving in a violent manner, unlawfully carrying a dangerous article in a public place and stealing. Household spending is down across the country, but it seems Tasmania is bucking the trend. According to monthly data from the Australian Bureau of Statistics, household expenditure in our state was up by 0.6% for the month of August. The data comes despite Hobart recording the highest inflation of all capital cities. Tasmania's bird flu events remain at 46 as surveillance and testing continues across the state. The Department of Natural Resources and Environment says the risk to the general public is still low, but that dead birds and other wildlife should not be touched. Tasmania's commercial and domestic poultry remains free of the H5 strain, and there has been no mass mortalities in the state. Anyone who sees a sick or dead bird is encouraged to report it online and upload photos. And it might be October, but Christmas is on the mind with local businesses already starting to sell food and decorations for the festive season. Australia Post also getting into the seasonal spirit, releasing its last sending dates for those of us putting presents in the mail. The cut-off date for interstate is December 21, with cards and letters December 18. But the company says if we're not in an area classed as metro, we should drop things off a couple of days prior just to be safe during this busy season.
11: We'll always do our best to deliver every item as quickly as possible, but if items are sent after the cut-off dates, they may not arrive until after Christmas.
9: Australia Post's Gary Starr there.
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9: Turning to your sport now, and excitement is building for this year's Bathurst 1000. The first practice session gets underway tomorrow ahead of the great race on Sunday. Last year's winner, Matt Payne, says it'd be nice to back it up.
12: Winning Bathurst, you want it to be perfect, right? It's such, one of the biggest achievements in our sport. But yeah, it'd be amazing to try and go back to back. And hopefully we have a good car this weekend and can give ourselves a good opportunity to try and do that.
9: And Aussie tennis star Alex de Minaur has bowed out of the China Open in heartbreaking scenes. The Demon forced to retire injured from the final after battling a groin issue, handing the title to Novak Djokovic. I'm Olivia Hicks. That's the latest now from the newsroom.
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10: Good afternoon, I'm Olivia Hicks with the latest. A public meeting will be held tomorrow in opposition to job cuts at the Tasmanian Museum and Art Gallery. It comes after staff were told seven positions at the museum in Hobart were set to be axed. Friends of TMAG committee member Ian Terry, who is also a former cultural heritage curator at the museum, says the museum could not afford to lose the positions.
11: There's decades of experience in those positions at the museum at the moment. With those positions gone, it becomes really, really very difficult to mount new exhibitions.
10: The meeting will be held from 12:30 tomorrow at the Waterside Pavilion in Hobart. The New South Wales Premier is disappointed. Thousands of pro-Palestinian demonstrators have gone ahead with vigils today as the world stops to remember the October 7 attacks in Israel. Hamas militants stormed a music festival on October 7 in 2023, killing around 1,200 people and taking hundreds more hostage. Pro-Palestinian supporters saying they're marking the 74,000 people killed in the war in Gaza. Chris Minns disheartened those groups didn't respect calls to hold their vigils on another date.
12: It's known globally as a horrible event where innocent people were murdered or kidnapped in big numbers, and it's just a little bit of decency that people could show. Whether they do or not is up to them.
10: Household spending in Tasmania was up in the month of August, despite the opposite trend across the country. That's according to the Australian Bureau of Statistics, which recently released data which showed 0.6% increase in our state compared to July. The increase is in spite of Hobart having the highest inflation of all capital cities. Really sad news coming out of Brisbane today, where a dad has been charged with killing his three-month-old son. The baby boy from Ipswich died in a Brisbane hospital yesterday after he was brought in last Thursday. A 28-year-old man will face court today in Brisbane. If you or someone you know needs support, you can call 1-800-RESPECT. Tasmania's recreational rock lobster season will start earlier than expected. The season was set to open on November 7, but it's been brought forward to October 31 to coincide with the Recreation Day public holiday on November 2. The early opening applies to all areas except the East Coast Stock Rebuilding Zone, which will open on December 5. Fishers who get out and about are required to hold a licence and report their activity through the Fishing Tas app.
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10: Turning to your sport now, and last year's Bathurst winner Matt Payne says it feels nice to be back on the mountain ahead of practice getting underway tomorrow. Payne and Garth Tander came from 18th on the grid to take out the great race in wet and wild scenes. He admits he still relives the moment.
13: After, what was last year, surviving all the chaos, managing to come out on top, you know, absolutely thrill a day, relive it all the time in my head.
10: And Jordan Ridley is leaving the hangar. Geelong and Essendon reaching a deal for the defender, which will see him head to the Cats in exchange for the Dons' Jack Bowes. The Bombers also picking up a 2027 first rounder and 2028 second rounder, while the Cats get pick 60 and a 2028 fourth rounder. I'm Olivia Hicks. That's the latest from the newsroom.
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9: 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It's fair to say we can't do two push-ups or two sit-ups. 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
13: Good afternoon, I'm Olivia Hicks with the latest. The high cost of living is hitting hip pockets in Tasmania harder than anywhere else in the country. Annual inflation in Hobart hit 4.8% in the year to August, according to the Bureau of Statistics. That's the highest of any capital city, edging out Adelaide and Darwin for the first place. And nationally, the rate rose by 4%. Meantime, new figures show demand for new homes is returning in Tasmania, with building approvals growing faster than in any other state. But the number of homes actually being started remains below the national average. The Housing Industry Association says there were 2,854 dwellings approved in Tasmania in the year to August, up 21.8% on the previous year and more than double the national growth rate of 9.1%. Home loans to first home buyers have risen 14.3%, loans to buy residential land rising 33%, and investor loans for new homes up 71%. But just over 2,500 homes were started in the year to June. That's 12.7% below the 10-year average, the weakest results of any state or territory. A leading voluntary assisted dying advocate is calling for barriers to restrict VAD to be scrapped. Andrew Denton, founder of Go Gentle Australia, says a ban on telehealth services for voluntary assisted dying is stopping people in regional areas from accessing the service. Mr. Denton has told the National Press Club the restrictions are now redundant.
14: This ban creates a postcode lottery, disproportionately impacting terminally ill people in rural and remote Australia who cannot manage the travel required for multiple VAD consultations.
13: Tasmania's bird flu events remain at 43 as surveillance and testing continues across the state. The Department of Natural Resources and Environment says the risk to the general public is still low, but that dead birds and other wildlife should not be touched. Tasmania's commercial and domestic poultry remains free of the H5 strain, and there has been no mass mortalities in the state. Anyone who sees a sick or dead bird is encouraged to report it online and upload photos. And Outback Queensland Festival, the Big Red Bash, will hold its final hurrah next year, with organisers saying they're wrapping up after 13 years. The Birdsville event has been a major tourism draw card. However, the festival has been hampered by rising operational costs and weather events in recent years.
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13: Turning to your sport now, and Danny Daly has ruled himself out of the running to become Brisbane's next coach. The Lions football manager won't pursue the vacancy left by triple premiership mentor Chris Fagan. Senior assistant Cam Bruce is the front runner for the top job. And Australia is returning to South Africa for a test series for the first time since the infamous Sandpapergate scandal. Steve Smith is the sole member of the suspended trio from 2018, returning to face the Proteas starting on Friday. Coach Andrew McDonald concedes there could still be some lingering animosity.
15: I mean, there'll be people that probably dive into that area, and they have worldwide as well. So it's, you know, the crowds in England and here, and, you know, even opposition fans in Australia. So there'll be people that are willing to go down that path.
13: I'm Olivia Hicks. That's the latest from the newsroom.
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12: Good afternoon, I'm Olivia Hicks with the latest. Supporters of the Tasmanian Museum and Art Gallery say Tasmania can't afford 7 jobs being axed from the museum. It comes after the state government flagged the job losses with staff last month.
13: The museum is a trusted place where people can come and they can hear the stories about what makes us Tasmania. And without the staff to be able to tell those stories, we lose that opportunity.
12: That's Friends of TMAC committee member Ian Terry, who is also a former cultural heritage curator at the museum. Meanwhile, a meeting will be held in Hobart tomorrow at the Waterside Pavilion from 12:30. The Defence Force has paused the use of a troop carrier involved in a crash that killed an Australian Army corporal south of Darwin. 28-year-old Brendan Hannam died when the vehicle rolled during a training exercise on Monday. Army Chief Lieutenant General Susan Coyle says the vehicle involved was a Supercat troop carrying vehicle.
14: We've paused operational use of that vehicle until the investigation has commenced to understand what, if anything, may be impacted. The vehicle is used in the 1st Brigade and it's also used in our special forces units.
12: The Climate Change Minister has defended the federal government's efforts to attract world leaders to the Pacific Islands for the pre-COP summit. The Prime Minister of Mauritius and President of Timor-Leste are the only non-Pacific heads of state at the event. But Chris Bowen says there were many leaders attending yesterday.
15: We said we wanted to focus and lift the world's attention on the issues of the Pacific, small island developing states in particular, and I think it ticked that box.
12: On the ABC there. A young police officer killed in a car crash in Sydney has been awarded the National Police Service Medal. A funeral for Mia Lay was held today where it was announced she would receive the award. The 20-year-old was killed when her police vehicle crashed while responding to reports of a car theft last month. And it might only be a week into October, but for those who like to plan ahead, Australia Post has announced its pre-Christmas postage cut-off dates. Parcels should be sent from metro locations by December 21 for interstate deliveries or the 22nd for same state, with express post to be sent by the 23rd. But Australia Post says people sending to or from Tasmania should allow a few extra days for all postal services.
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12: Turning to your sport now, and Lee Matthews and former Australian basketball coach Phil Smyth will help Brisbane find Chris Fagan's replacement. The pair will join Three Lions execs on the selection panel tasked with appointing the club's next head coach. Collingwood has nabbed Adelaide legend Ben Hart as an assistant coach. It will be his second stint, the Magpies, as an assistant. He was with the side under Nathan Buckley between 2012 and 2016 before moving to Greater Western Sydney at the end of 2022. And North Melbourne is targeting Adelaide's Nicky Murray during the AFL trade period. Roos list manager Brady Rawling says they're working with the Crows to secure the key defender, but pick five is off the table. I'm Olivia Hicks. That's the latest from the newsroom.
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21: Bad Amanda. Bad Amanda.
22: All right, I got to see Jonesy.
18: And the virile Jonesy.
23: What a creep. I've heard them describe him as a drunken idiot.
24: Stay in school and learn school.
25: Yeah, okay.
26: Out of the way,
25: Toby. Jonesy and Amanda, those are names that you would never forget.
27: It's showtime!
28: Well, hello there, Amanda, my little tracksuited friend.
29: I do. Well, it's not a tracksuit as such, but I do look a little like the oldest member of Oasis, or maybe Mrs. Gallagher, the mother.
28: We put you in a bucket hat, you're yelling out obscenities.
29: That's right.
28: Where does the Gallagher stop and you start?
29: Is it working for me?
28: I think it works well for
29: me. Is that a new shirt from your new collection?
28: Yeah, this is rock and roll religion now.
29: The shirt or the company?
28: The company. New business.
29: And it's a lovely shirt. Brendan has a clothing sponsorship.
28: I got a deal.
29: You got a deal. You're like a clothing.
28: No, you know what? It's an Australian company. I want
29: Roger
28: to help.
29: Roger David kind of fell away.
28: Roger David. You get a pair of slacks and you can live in those slacks.
29: When Harley's parents came to Australia many years ago from New Zealand for a holiday, their luggage went missing, so they had to go shopping, and Harley took his dad into Roger David and they said, dear, that Roger was nice.
28: He looked after
29: they
28: us.
29: They thought it was the man himself who was serving.
28: Because they would have been fresh off the boat from New Zealand.
29: Oh, they're not yokels.
28: Yeah,
29: fresh off the boat. Yeah, they'd lived into. They'd lived overseas.
28: Course,
29: they were travelled people.
28: Of course, I know. But
29: fresh
28: still.
29: Off the boat. Yeah. That wasn't exactly how that went.
28: Yeah.
29: Now, a TikTok Tucker today.
28: Oh.
29: There's a couple I could have picked for you. I'm going to talk you through what I could have picked.
28: What could have I missed out on?
29: Tuna Fruit Loops. I know that's your LinkedIn profile.
28: Go on.
29: So you can guess what that is. Tuna flaked through a bowl of Fruit Loops. Or how about toilet mushrooms? This is a horrific photograph that I'm going to show you right here, right now.
28: The
29: lion looking in. These are a whole lot of mushrooms that are growing at the base of a leaky toilet. This is in Japan, and this has gone viral. An internet user claimed to have cooked mushrooms that grew inside a bathroom. Not just inside a bathroom, but around the base of the toilet pipe. They've been cooked up with soy sauce and butter and have been eaten. We are not going to do that.
28: Base of a leaky toilet and other songs by Split Enz.
29: We're not going to do it.
28: Thank God.
29: Fresh off the boat.
28: You know what? We've got our hot lap. That's coming back this afternoon. Looking forward to doing that. Peter Hellyer's going to be joining us on the show, which is timely because he featured on the, I was going to say the Rumour Mill.
29: On Tin Hat Tuesday.
28: Tin Hat Tuesday, which used to be the Rumour Mill. Yeah, so Pete
29: Old
28: featured
29: rumor,
28: on
29: Rumour, the earth is flat.
28: That's what. When did Big Globe get to you, Amanda? And we can't do anything till we do the Fast Five. It's Jonesy and Amanda driving you home for Jam Nation.
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0: Angie and Amanda.
1: 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Yeah. And HR, nervous. 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
1: How fast can this thing go?
2: Faster than the speed of light.
0: Jonesy
3: and Amanda.
0: Fast, fine. Some say it's an oasis for the brain. Five questions.
4: That means it's a brain-free zone, doesn't it?
0: No, well, oasis is a nice place. I think you would gather your thoughts.
4: All right, good.
0: You're going through the desert.
4: Right, you're right, actually.
0: Then all of a sudden you get to the oasis, you drink in the cool liquids. And then you look around at the palm tree and you think, okay, this is what I'm going to do.
4: You're right. Actually, you're quite right. I thought you meant like a desert for the brain. I got them around the wrong way.
0: It'd be a bummer if you're going through the desert. You think you see an oasis.
4: That's a mirage.
0: Well, okay, what would you rather? A mirage or an oasis?
4: An oasis. Was this an oasis
0: one
4: real?
0: One of those barren oasises.
4: Which is a mirage.
0: No. The oasis is there, but there's nothing in it. It's an empty.
4: Well, then that's a mirage.
0: No, the mirage doesn't exist at all. It's a mirage.
4: Yeah, but an oasis won't be an oasis if it wasn't oasis-like.
0: Yeah, but it's gone dry.
4: What has happened to our brains?
0: Brad is in South Morang. Hello, Brad.
5: Good afternoon. I don't know what a mirage or an oasis is.
0: Well, you see those old school movies of the guys going through the desert. And he sees like a palm tree and shimmery water and a lady, a comely wench with a big tankard.
4: See, what do women see when they're going through a book club? What do women see? It's always what a man sees, isn't it?
0: Oh, okay.
4: Well, women go through the desert too.
0: I'm sure you go through the dry, don't you? Brad, which cheese is traditionally used?
4: Start again.
0: Brad, which cheese is traditionally used in a Greek salad?
5: Feta,
4: correct. Let's play a riff rap. All right, Brad, which song has this riff?
0: Brad?
5: When I Come Around by Green Day.
4: Yes, it is!
0: Question three for you, Brad. Rowan Atkinson is famously a big collector of what?
5: Is it cars?
4: Yes,
0: he loves his cars.
4: He's going to be performing stand-up at the West End, like, for the first time in 30 years.
0: Have you ever seen him do stand-up? He is amazing.
4: He is. I haven't seen him live, but I've seen clips of him.
0: His partner is considerably younger, 30 years younger.
4: New wife and mother of his new child.
0: He's got a new child.
4: I think so,
0: yes. How old's Rowan Atkinson?
4: I think he'd be mid-70s.
0: Mid-70s? So what's his wife? 40-something?
4: Oh, I think less than that.
0: Less than 40.
4: He found her in the desert. She was crawling through.
0: With a tanker.
4: What's your information?
6: He's 71.
0: 71.
4: And how old is she?
6: I'll find out.
0: Bear with us, Brad.
4: Will we get to question four in the meantime?
0: No, he's going to do it. Brian can do it.
6: Okay. She is 43, I think. Yeah.
4: Oh, so much older than I imagined.
0: That's kind of appropriate.
4: 30 years? It's 30 years, Brendan.
0: So, what legendary Scandinavian sea monster resembles a giant squid, Brad?
4: Brad, you were going so well, even though we just spoke garbage around you. You did very well.
0: But you now know the difference between a mirage and an oasis. Oh. That's something. Do you know the answer to this? What legendary Scandinavian sea monster resembles a giant squid? It's Jonesy and Amanda driving you home for Jam Nation.
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3: Charles Woolley here. 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

0: Rosie and Amanda's.
1: Fast Five. And we've established that a mirage and an oasis are two different things.
2: Yes, I knew that.
1: But a barren oasis is still an oasis. It exists. A mirage does not exist.
2: But then it wouldn't be an oasis.
1: But if I looked out the window,
2: if it was barren,
1: and saw Sydney Sweeney on a jet ski with two large jugs of water in front of her, that would be a mirage.
2: Yeah. But if it was real and she didn't have any water,
1: mm-hmm.
2: what would that be?
1: Well, I'd be up there already.
2: That'd be a disgrace, is what.
1: Angela is in Yarrawarra.
2: Hello, Angela.
3: Hi, Jonesy. Hi, Amanda. How are you?
2: Very well, thank you. Question number four. What legendary Scandinavian sea monster resembles a giant squid?
3: The Kraken?
2: The Kraken. Yeah. It's believed that the legend of the Kraken may have originated from sightings of giant squid that can grow up to 10.5 meters
1: wow.
2: in length. You need a giant lemon for that calamari.
1: That's a big squid. Which Hollywood actor plays Digger Rockwell, a wealthy eccentric oil tycoon in the new film Digger?
3: Tom Cruise.
1: Yeah.
2: Yeah, they're saying that, and I don't like to speak ill of the film industry or of Hollywood stars, but it suffered one of the worst debuts of his career.
1: Yeah, I don't know about that. I think it's going to come back.
2: Quite niche. Do you think? No, it's this.
1: I think it's.
2: What people want from Tom Cruise is a big action hero, but Tom Cruise wants to do these other characters, which no one wants to see.
1: But he's like Les Grossman in Tropic Thunder.
2: Mm-hmm.
1: Yeah, so he's like that character. So it's not good-looking Tom Cruise.
2: No, but that was a small character in a big film. This film's about this character.
1: He's got pots of money. I think I will say this, mark this down, Angela, as a red-letter day, this movie will be a giant success.
2: But he's got pots that we're going to keep... Well, is this going to be one of those shows where we just keep talking and talking about nothing? And I'm liking it. He's got pots of money, and he wants to do these niche films.
1: Sure.
2: But he's promoted it like it's a giant blockbuster. And it cost... Because probably it cost... $179 million to make.
1: How much was it made?
2: 11 and a half.
1: Okay. I still back you, Tom.
2: Yeah, let's talk to his accountant.
1: Angela, congratulations to you. Tom's wishing that was a mirage. You have won the Jam Pack, an unlimited 12-month Amazon plan. 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Angela, anything you'd like to add?
3: I'd like to say thank you very much, and I was really disappointed when you guys moved off morning into afternoon, but I've actually changed jobs, and my new job has me driving in the afternoon, so I still get to hear you.
2: Angela, you have made our day that you're still on board.
1: It's good to know that people still miss us. On holiday, someone said, you're still doing that radio? I said, yes.
2: Is that your wife?
1: I'm still doing
2: Angela,
1: the radio.
2: Angela, thank you.
1: Thank you, Angela. That's nice. It'll be back again tomorrow. If you'd like to register to play, jonesyandamanda.com.au.
2: Coming up, TikTok Tucker, I have a drink, a main meal, and a dessert.
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2: We are going full dinner party.
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0: It's Jonesy the Man of driving you home. It's Wednesday. That means straight to the kitchen, Batman.
1: You hungry, Star?
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3: Making slack.
4: Hello, man. 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
5: who are you?
6: Trying to make you go yuck.
0: I thought TikTok Tucker might not have survived hiatus.
7: The hydatids. I'm going to make a really glamorous dinner party today. We're going to have a drink, a cheeky cocktail. Mm-hmm. We're going to have a main meal, such as it is, and then we're going to have a dessert. All I've got a range of ingredients that will be combined in a really strange way. These are things I've seen on TikTok this week, okay?
0: Who's coming to the dinner party?
7: You, me, and Ryan. Wow.
8: Oh, yay.
7: Yay. All right, so here's the first thing we're going to do is I'll tell you what we're going to have and I'll prepare it.
8: Okay.
7: Brendan, would you like to pour 3 glasses of orange juice,
0: sure,
7: please? That's our drink.
0: Do you want to shake it?
7: Yeah. Oh, careful, have I put the lid on?
0: Yep.
7: Yes, I have. That's orange juice with an Oreo dipped into it. Not too foul. I wonder what it'll be like. Okay, that's fine. Thank you. Oh, you've got to be able to dip the thing in so you don't have to go all the way up.
0: Are you going to present it like you would do with a wedge of lemon?
7: Did you hear what I just said? The orange has to go all the way up because you've got to dip the biscuit in.
0: What's a lot of juice?
7: Yeah, you don't have to drink it all, but you have to dip. So that's our drink.
0: Is it worth the squeeze?
7: What's happening now for our main meal is we're going to have a banana each.
0: Yep.
7: You can help me peel them. A banana each. This banana is going to be dipped into ranch dressing. It's going to be one of these dinner parties where you go, well, that sounds weird, but what does it actually taste
0: like? Where do we put the bananas?
7: Just there. And then the third bit, our dessert, is going to be chocolate chip biscuits. Say it, Ryan. Yum.
8: Yum.
7: Dipped in marinara sauce.
0: Hang on, are we using Oreos or chopped chips?
7: Oreos go into the orange juice.
0: Okay, sorry.
7: The banana goes into the ranch dressing, duh. Mm-hmm. Chopped chip biscuits are going to be dipped into marinara sauce or pretty much just passata, like tomato-y sauce.
0: Oh, no need for your language. Do we chuck the Oreo into the juice now?
7: No. We don't do it. We dip it in. This is right. What I'm saying.
0: Oh,
7: so
0: okay.
7: this is what's going to happen. We've all arrived at the dinner party. When we come back,
0: okay,
7: I'm going to have some dinner party music. We're going to make some small talk. I'm going to pass away. It's going to be incredible. And then we will eat this delicious meal what I heaps done have prepared.
0: Well, I can't wait. Guess who's coming to dinner? It's Jonesy the Man driving you home for Jam Nation.
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8: Gonna make you go yuck.
9: We are going to have a dinner party. Actually, Ryan, can I please have some dinner party music?
10: Yep.
9: Hello, Ryan, come on in. Have you met Jonesy?
10: Unfortunately.
2: Jonesy, g'day, mate.
9: This is Ryan.
2: What do you do?
10: Work in radio.
2: That's a dying industry. Want to get the podcast? That's what you want to do?
9: I love our chats. I've prepared a delicious meal for us. First of all, there's a drink. It is orange juice delicious and Oreo biscuit delicious. What do they taste like when you dunk one into it? Here you go. Ryan, I'm going to pass full fluids across the desk.
10: Come on.
9: All right, you do that. Brendan, here's yours.
2: Ryan's left the desk unattended.
9: And here's mine. All right, now when I say dunk your Oreo into the orange juice, ready, Ryan, and have a sip. Dunk right in. Dunk, dunk, dunk, dunk, dunk. Big dunk.
2: Juice.
9: And go. Yum. That's nice.
2: It's chocolate orange.
9: What a shock. It's like those oranges that are chocolate. It's like a choc orange.
2: That's what I just said. I just said it's like a chocolate orange.
9: So I said choc orange. It's different. So far, this... You spat on my arm. So far, this dinner party has been a rip-roaring success. Let's move on to our main course.
2: That's our entree.
9: The next bit we have... Who likes bananas? Everyone. Who likes ranch dressing? Some people. So ranch dressing is going to go into here.
2: Yep.
9: Get ready.
2: Ooh. You like to put a lot of mayo on that.
9: So ranch dressing is in a bowl.
2: Yep.
9: Ryan?
10: I actually don't like banana.
9: I don't care.
10: Okay.
9: There's that.
2: Eat your banana.
9: Brendan, here's yours. What you do now, and I saw them do this and they didn't heave.
2: Yeah.
9: So you have to dip the banana, Ryan, don't pull that face, into the ranch dressing. Mm. Right in, Ryan.
2: Okay.
9: And then when I say go, bite.
2: What sort of party is this?
9: Whoa. No.
2: I might double dip. Oh, okay.
9: Ugh. That, how are you eating that, Brendan?
2: Not bad. I don't think it's that bad.
9: That is disgraceful.
2: Oh, you know.
9: Ryan, do you hate that as much as I hate that?
10: That's awful.
9: That is completely awful. And you ate that, Brendan. Gosh, what's going on with you? Do you have taste buds?
2: Yeah, I don't mind that.
9: Ooh.
2: But that's the beauty of a TikTok tugger. Okay, so this dinner party is going so well at the moment.
9: So well. Well, what happens next is...
2: A bit scanned on the vino.
9: I'm going to now get 3 chocolate chip biscuits.
2: Yep.
9: And I'm going to pass them to you. And look... They're dipped now into some marinara sauce. Ryan, come and grab that. Brendan, here's your delicious dessert. Everything's going so well. We haven't even got to swapping the keys. When I say 3, take a bite. That's part of the party as well.
2: Who am I going to end up
9: with? Okay, go.
2: The Uber driver.
9: No. I don't like any of this.
2: Nah.
9: Having said that...
2: Nah.
9: That's foul, but that is better than the banana in ranch. I'm going to have nightmares about that banana ranch dressing.
2: Well,
9: I need to scrape my tongue with a potato.
2: I give this 1.5 thumbs.
9: Out of how many?
2: Out of 2.
9: 1.5?
2: 1.5 thumbs, because 1 failed.
9: I think they were all... Well, anyway.
7: Tick tock, make a slap, gonna make you go yuck.
9: That is just dreadful.
2: I'd rather swap the keys.
9: Okay. For what?
2: A hot lap is coming up.
9: Actually, that is very true. Would you like to go to the Grand Prix? We're giving you a chance.
2: It's Jonesy and Amanda driving you home for Jam Nation.
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18: Good afternoon, I'm Olivia Hicks with the latest. A public meeting will be held tomorrow in opposition to job cuts at the Tasmanian Museum and Art Gallery. It comes after staff were told seven positions at the museum were set to be axed. Friends of TMAC committee member Ian Terry, who is also a former cultural heritage curator at the museum, says the museum cannot afford to lose the positions.
19: There's decades of experience in those positions at the museum at the moment. With those positions gone, it becomes really, really very difficult to mount new exhibitions.
18: The meeting will be held from 12:30 tomorrow at the Waterside Pavilion in Hobart. Two soldiers remain in hospital after a vehicle rollover claimed the life of an Australian Army corporal in a crash on Monday. 28-year-old Brendan Hannum died during a training exercise south of Darwin, prompting the Defence Force to pause the use of the troop carrier involved in the crash. Army Chief Lieutenant General Susan Coyle says investigations are underway.
20: The accident is under investigation. It would be premature for me to suggest anything else. I can tell you he wasn't the driver in the vehicle.
18: Police have charged a 44-year-old Dover man following two separate incidents of property damage in Hobart in the past week. It's alleged that during the early hours of Monday, the man attended the Rest Point Convention and Entertainment Centre at Sandy Bay and deliberately damaged 26 glass panels throughout the complex. Police also allege that on Saturday night, the man damaged 10 windows and two glass doors at Parliament House in Hobart. The man's been charged with offences relating to destruction of property. He was granted bail and is next due to appear in the Hobart Magistrates Court in January. Tasmania's recreational rock lobster season will start earlier than expected. The season was due to open on November 7, but it's been brought forward to October 31 to coincide with their Recreation Day public holiday on November 2. The early opening applies to all areas except the East Coast Stock Rebuilding Zone, which will open on December 5. Fishers who get out and about are required to hold a licence and report their activity through the Fishing Tas app. And a ban on credit card surcharges seems to have already been passed on to coffee lovers. Some cafes have increased their prices by 10% since the ban came into effect last Thursday. And the increase of around 50 cents is way more than the 1.5% surcharge we were previously hit with.
4: 780 Classic Hits Sport.
18: Turning to your sport now, and the Brisbane Lions have confirmed the process to appoint the club's next head coach following the retirement of Chris Fagan. He spent 10 seasons at the helm. The club says the selection panel for the new coach includes the Lions chair, CEO and general manager of football, Danny Daly. And a bumper fortnight awaits the Australian women's cricket team. The Aussies face Bangladesh in the 3-1 days in Brisbane from Friday before heading to Sydney for three T20s against New Zealand. Veteran Elise Perry says they're embracing the challenge.
21: There's another really exciting opportunity for the team. Really lovely to kick off the summer in Brizzy.
18: I'm Olivia Hicks. That's the latest from the newsroom.
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2: The Melbourne Grand Prix is back next year. I don't want to alarm anybody, but I'm talking about 2027 because it feels like 2026 just started.
9: But if you'd like to be there, we need to think about it now. Tickets are going off. We've got to get you in there.
2: I've always had a hoot at the Melbourne Grand Prix.
9: Yeah, yeah.
2: Remember that time we went there and you got off out of the little car, the little golf cart, and people just went nuts?
9: No, that wasn't me.
2: That was you. You were getting off the golf cart.
9: You're mistaking me for Kylie Minogue, and fair enough. But remember we both did a single lap? In a Formula One, there's one Formula One where you can be one behind the other. Mm-hmm. I couldn't even lift my head. I could not lift my head. The G-forces on your neck are so strong. I used to mock Nigel Mansell and his big fat neck. And now I know why you need a big fat neck.
2: Well, you've got a very athletic neck, as we've discussed.
9: Are you saying it's
2: not a big Nigel Mansell neck. It's a sexy neck. There's a world of difference. But I reckon you could do a...
9: Here we go. What could I do?
2: You know that exercise he used to do? He'd put his head just on the ground, no arms. And do
9: he did not.
2: A bend back. He did.
9: Nigel Mansell?
2: Yeah, he'd do a bend back and just use his neck.
9: That cannot be good for you.
2: Well, you asked Nigel Mansell. You know who did very well yesterday?
9: Did he cop it in the neck?
2: As he walks away from this. Zach, yesterday nailed it.
9: Well, so we better explain what you have to do.
2: One subject.
9: You have to give us... We give you... How many seconds?
2: 30 seconds.
9: 30 seconds. We give you the subject. You have to give us five examples of that subject.
2: Zach demonstrated yesterday. Let's count them down.
25: Okay.
2: Today's category is chocolate bars.
9: Go. Give us five.
25: Mars, Snickers,
0: Barley crumble, crunchy, and picnic.
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9: Golden Rough is my favourite.
2: JonesyandAmanda.com.au. We're going to ring you. Don't you ring us.
9: So you register and we'll call you. Someone next is going to play.
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2: Jonesy and Amanda's
0: Indeed, Jonesy and Amanda's Hot Lap.
3: Imagine being there. Imagine being at the Formula One. We give you the opportunity right here, right now, to win two tickets to the Sunday, to the big race.
0: Yep.
3: And then you go in the draw to be the lucky winner to get a VIP upgrade where you'll be watching from the grandstand.
0: Beth, I hear you calling. Hey, Beth.
4: Hello. Love your show, Jonesy and Amanda.
0: Anything particular that you like about the show, Beth? Anything that we can improve on?
4: I just think you're funny. You're a great match and you cheer me up.
3: Oh, Beth, that's nice. Thank you. Well, let's see what we can do. Let's see if we can get you there. Mm-hmm. Do you know how these rules work? We're going to give you a category. You have 30 seconds. You have to give us five examples of that category. And if you do that, you'll be off to the Grand Prix.
4: Oh, my gosh. I hope I'm right.
3: Oh, okay. So do
0: I. Beth, here we go. Your time starts. Wait for the category. U.S. states. Go.
4: Kentucky. Minnesota. Texas. Let's think of any others.
0: Two more.
4: Arizona. L.A.
3: Yes, there it is.
0: Beth.
3: Oh, it's panicking for you.
0: You are up.
3: Well, hang on.
0: So
3: we're getting, the judges are saying something's happened.
0: What are you doing, you big?
3: I can't hear you.
0: We can't hear you because the intercom doesn't work. Beth,
3: are you saying? What are you saying?
4: Have I won?
0: Well, we can't.
3: LA isn't a state.
0: Can you say California, Beth?
3: Oh.
4: Yeah. I thought LA was.
3: No, LA is a city.
4: Oh, my gosh.
3: Oh.
0: No,
3: what's that, Jacinda?
4: Kansas?
3: Name one more.
0: Just name
4: Kansas.
0: One.
4: Kansas.
3: Yeah. Kansas. Okay. You've done it. We all happy with that?
4: I'm so vexed. I'm
0: going to
4: take my
3: money.
4: There's never been.
0: Well,
4: oh,
3: how great.
0: You know, and Beth, you've set the precedent now, so pretty much anyone can name anything.
3: I know.
4: Oh, my gosh.
0: We're soft touches.
3: You can name the planet Thrangiops and we'll say,
0: and
3: yes,
0: you said nice things about us as well, Beth.
3: Look, Beth, congratulations. You've got two passes to see the Grand Prix. You're also in the draw. You might be lucky enough to get to watch it from the grandstand.
0: That will be great, Beth.
4: God.
3: Why do we say Grand Prix but not Grand Stand?
0: Beth?
3: Any ideas? Ask your mum.
4: Thank you,
0: Beth. It's lights out in Melbourne. Don't miss the Formula One Moët and Chandon Australian Grand Prix 2027 in April. 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
3: We may as well just say call us tomorrow and win.
0: 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What the hell? We're not playing for sheep stations. It's Jonesy and Amanda driving you home for Jam Nation.
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0: brings the common sense. Jonesy brings the nonsense.
1: Jonesy and Amanda.
2: Hello there, it's Jonesy and Amanda this Wednesday afternoon, driving you home. Back from holidays, it was great. I had a great time in New Zealand. You know what I liked about New Zealand? Just going to check out all this stuff because our exchange rate's pretty good.
3: Is it?
2: And they all speak the English, so you're not really lost. You drive on the same side of the road.
3: It's a relatively short flight.
2: Easy short flight, well, unless you get diverted to Christchurch, but that's, you know, just turbulence.
3: I spent quite a bit of time. My husband's a Kiwi. I spent quite a bit of time in New Zealand.
2: He loves New Zealand.
3: And then he bangs on about it so much. So, well, why don't you live there?
2: Why don't you go? And I don't understand why people leave the place. Mm. You know, I went into the Kmart at Queenstown. We wanted to buy an Esky to take on our road trip in the van. And I got great delight out of taking one of the party on our tour group into Kmart. And I said, ask them where the Eskies are.
3: Chilliban?
2: Yeah. She said, do you know where the Eskies are? And she said, you mean Chilliban?
3: Because they love being mocked.
2: No, the lady said, you mean Chilliban, which I enjoyed immensely. But then...
3: Did you wear your jandals?
2: I didn't wear any jandals. It's quite chilly. But then when I got back, a mate of mine, Kiwi Mick, who I've known for some time, I said to him, Mick, I don't understand why you ever left New Zealand. Where are you from in New Zealand? You a North Islander or a South Islander? And he said, mate, I've been to New Zealand once in my life. I said, why are you called Kiwi Mick? And he goes, I don't know. Dave called me Kiwi Mick many years ago.
3: Dave did.
2: And he's been known as, he's Kiwi Mick in my phone.
3: What I find interesting, he's been a friend of yours for a long time, but you've never asked him where from New Zealand.
2: No, it's one of those things, and I'm a man. I'm not like you, but they've asked the questions all the time, and everyone just called him Kiwi Mick. But
3: did you ask Dave why he calls him Kiwi Mick?
2: No, even Dave doesn't know why he calls him Kiwi Mick. I don't understand that.
3: What's your nickname with all your mates?
2: Years ago, I was working in an indoor soccer segment. What's it called? Place? Centre.
3: Yeah.
2: And I drove a Toyota Hiace van. It was my dad's van because I was a drummer in a band. And one guy started calling me Bob Ansett, because Bob Ansett had those vans and used to rent them.
3: That is very random.
2: So I was just known as Bob.
3: So you were called Bob because you drove a white van.
2: That looked
3: like the vans that Bob Ansett's
2: Yeah, and there was an
3: drove.
2: Ad. Bob Ansett would talk about these vans to exactly the same van as the one my father had.
3: That's the nature of a nickname. Sometimes it makes no sense.
2: Because Bob Ansett was with Budget, and the ad was Bob Ansett cut the red tape or with a flat rate from Budget.
3: I even remember that.
2: Yeah, and it just stood out. It was a big ad in the 80s.
3: Let's talk about nicknames, the nature of it. I don't think necessarily girls do it. Maybe they do.
2: Mm.
3: A nickname that you've got or that you've given someone, and maybe you don't remember where it's from, or it's from the flimsiest of reasons.
2: Yeah, and then all of a sudden you're at your...
3: All of a sudden you're where? All of a sudden you're being called Kiwi Mick.
2: Exactly. And Kiwi Mick, he was indignant. He goes, I'm not from New Zealand. He said, you're more New Zealand than I am.
3: Because you've been there a couple of times.
2: I've been there four times now. Yeah. He's only been there once.
3: Wow. Time for you to get a new nickname, Brendan.
2: But he's in my phone as Kiwi Mick. I was calling him KW because he drives trucks. So it all works out.
3: Yeah.
2: But the thing about it was I found it odd because New Zealanders will always bang on about New Zealand. And not once did he ever mention New Zealand in our chats. And we've had many chats. So I'm doing a bit of retrospective.
3: Well, many chats, but you've never asked him where he was from.
2: Well, I just presume because he's called Kiwi Mick.
3: Yeah.
2: Do you not see?
3: He didn't say, when'd you come here? Why are you here? Where are you from? Where'd you grow up?
2: That's your domain.
3: Yeah.
2: But I've seen you so many times asking questions of people, and then all of a sudden, because you've gone too far. Yeah. Oh, so where's your wife now?
3: Well, I'm to find out they're in witness protection.
2: Yeah, exactly. So you're a big blab.
3: Let's discuss it. Nicknames.
0: Frank Grimes, or Grimey, as he likes to be called.
2: Remember Homer's
3: Listen. Nicknames.
2: Nicknames.
0: Frank Grimes, or Grimey, as he liked to be called.
2: Remember

0: Jonesy and Amanda
1: for the drive home.
2: Hello there, it's Jonesy and Amanda across Australia driving you home. Recently back from New Zealand, I said to my mate Kiwi Mick, why did you ever leave? And he said, I've been to New Zealand once. I said, why are you called Kiwi Mick?
3: And he said,
2: Dave called him Kiwi Mick.
3: And why did Dave do that?
2: I don't know.
3: So how long has he been known as that?
2: For years. Everyone in the group has his name in the phone as Kiwi Mick.
3: And does he introduce himself as Kiwi Mick?
2: No. Mm. No, he doesn't. He's just Mick.
3: How random. Just so, Mick.
2: That's so odd, but there's nothing. And I said, did it used to bug you? He goes, yes, because I'm not a Kiwi. I'm a proud Australian. It's fascinating, isn't it?
3: The origins of nicknames is always fabulous, which is why the tribal drum is beating for this today.
4: Frank Grimes, or Grimey, as he liked to be called.
2: No, he didn't. He didn't like it. Cameron has joined us.
3: Hi, Cameron. Is this your nickname we're talking about?
5: No, my nickname is Jockey. So I weigh about 45 kilos soaking wet. I'm probably about 5 foot tall and about 25 years ago, a work colleague just nicknamed me Jockey, and it's just a name that's just stuck forever. And now I've signed all the paperwork at work with the name Jockey.

0: lucky is I've even got people I work with that don't even know my real name. So someone will go, oh, have you seen Cameron? And I go, Cameron, who's Cameron? They go, oh, jockey. And they go,
1: you do sound jockey. Like a jockey.
2: Are you a jockey? Have you ever ridden?
0: Oh, I bloody hate horses.
1: Would you sign all the forms jockey?
2: Do you
1: wear silk?
2: Do you object to this jockey?
0: No, I don't mind. I actually signed all the paperwork at work now with the word jockey's name jockey. So all the sign-off sheets have got jockey written on them instead of Cameron.
1: Well, jockey, I mean Cameron, thank you.
2: I know, but still, I hate horses.
1: From the minute you phoned and you said, they call me jockey, I think I can hear why.
2: Yeah, I can hear. Cameron,
1: thank you.
2: Darren has joined
1: us. Hello, Darren. Is this your nickname we're talking about?
3: Yeah, g'day, guys. It is. I've got two, and they're not related to my name at all, because my actual name's Darren Hickson, and when I worked at a food processing plant, I had someone draw the name Chip on my top, thinking my dad worked there as well, Chip off the old man's block.
2: Uh-huh.
3: And, it was because they wanted to start up like a Days of Our Lives drama thing at the factory I used to work at, and they just called me Chip, and everybody called me Chip for 21 years before I left, and still to this day they call me that.
1: Wow.
3: It's got nothing to do with my name at all, and the same thing happened when I played footy out at Talbot years ago. I wore my Bombers Guernsey, and they just started calling me Lloydy because Matthew Lloyd was full forward at the time, and not that I was, but yeah, for the Bombers. And so one day there, I was out injured, and the coach was doing a big talk, and he's like, look, Darren will be back next week, so you better pull your fingers out because we're going to have to drop someone. And one of the boys said to me, what's your name? I went, Lloydy. And I went, yeah, but what's your real name? I went, Darren. What, Lloyd? I went, nah, Hickson. He goes, how the hell do you get Lloydy out of that?
1: Absolutely.
2: Well, you must be a good player.
1: That's amazing, though. The Chip, like an Chippy, American soap Lloydy? Star, Chip.
2: Which one would you rather?
1: Chippy or Lloydy?
3: Oh, definitely Lloydy. Definitely Lloydy. But a lot of people say, oh, Chip, because you worked at a food processing plant with chips and that. I mean, well, wouldn't everybody be named Chip if that was the case?
2: It's true. I went on a motorcycle ride and this guy came up and said, I'm Trumpy Dave, because he rode a Triumph. I said, well, I'm pretty sure, Dave, you're not the only guy that rides a Triumph. Why do you get to be Trumpy Dave?
1: And what'd he say?
2: Nothing.
1: Flattened you in a second.
2: No, he walked off. He said it'd be like jockey, actually. Trumpy Dave.
1: Well, thanks, Darren.
2: Thanks, Chippy. Lloydy, Darren, Leanne.
1: Hello, Leanne. You're a female. Do you have a nickname?
4: I did. Not anymore. When I was a teenager, the boys used to call me HMAS Melbourne because I had no bust, and HMAS Melbourne is an aircraft carrier, which is flat on top.
1: Oh, wow. Leanne, how did you... Was it funny for you or was it awful?
4: Well, I didn't know what it was at first. So when I found out, no, I didn't like it. And I told my mum, and in the 70s, no sympathy there.
1: Oh,
4: just ignore it. They'll stop. And they didn't.
2: Oh, yeah.
4: Yeah.
1: Wow. Yeah.
2: They were harsh times.
1: They were harsh. I remember Nicole Kidman. Time. Remember the Flatsy doll?
2: Yep.
1: She said she was called Flatsy Flatsy.
2: Yeah. I remember I worked in a sales department and there was a sales girl called City Ford.
1: Why is that?
2: Because she said yes more often.
1: Where are these, sexual nicknames about women and the men get funny ones about, put your footy jersey on. Hey, we'll call you Chip.
2: Okay.
1: You look like a jockey.
2: I'm not saying we want this now. Let's all be
1: Thank
2: kind
1: you,
2: and respectful.
1: Leanne. Thank
2: Leanne,
1: you, Leanne.
2: You'll be known as Leanne to us. It's Jonesy and Amanda driving you home for Jam Nation.
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13: Hi there, I'm Rana Hussein. A bumper fortnight awaits the Australian women's cricket team. The Aussies face Bangladesh in 3 one-dayers in Brisbane from Friday before heading to Sydney for 3 T20s against New Zealand. Veteran Elise Perry says they're embracing the challenge.
14: There's another really exciting opportunity for the team. Really lovely to kick off the summer in Brizzy.
13: 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Canberra hosts the opening clash on November 28th.
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1: Jonesy and Amanda.
2: Hello there, it's Jonesy and Amanda driving you home this Wednesday afternoon. Recently back from New Zealand, I said to my mate Kiwi Mick, who I've known for some time now, why did you ever leave, Mick? What a great country you have. Were you from the North Island? Were you from the South Island?
3: You've never thought to ask him this your entire friendship?
2: He said to me he's been to New Zealand once.
3: Yeah.
2: In fact, he said, I've been to New Zealand more times than he has. Why isn't it Kiwi Jonesy? It's a nickname given to him by Dave. And even Dave doesn't...
3: Does he have a nickname?
2: Dave doesn't have... Not one that I can repeat here. Dave doesn't even know why he called Kiwi Mick, Kiwi Mick. But the nickname stuck. And it's a bit like Frank Grimes in The Simpsons. Do you remember in The Simpsons and Frank Grimes, Homer became Frank Grimes' nemesis?
4: My name is Grimes, Simpson. Frank Grimes. I took the trouble to learn your name. The least you can do is learn mine.
5: Okay, Grimey.
2: The tribal drum is beating for the nickname stuck.
6: Frank Grimes, or Grimey, as he liked to be called.
2: No, he didn't. Laurie has joined us.
3: Hello, Laurie. Are we talking about your nickname?
7: Hello
3: here?
7: There.
2: Laurie.
7: Hello. Yeah. Hello there. I'm from Bacchus Marsh. And before COVID, for about 15, 16 years, I was labelled the machine. I was a player. Not for football, so I was a big player around Melbourne. I'm very well known. And they called me the machine because once I fire up, I don't stop.
3: Sounds like you're...
7: Nation, mate. There's only a handful of us in the world, not that many of us. We fire up, we can go for hours.
2: So what
3: sounds like you're quite proud of your nickname, Laurie.
7: Of course I am. I got labelled that by the ladies. I didn't label myself. The ladies labelled me that.
2: Laurie, why did COVID stop you?
7: Because it bugged a lot of things up. It did. It upset a lot of the industries and that. And I've been involved in the R-rated industry too with people. And, it stopped a lot of things, COVID. And they're only past couple of years, they're starting to get back together with things, yeah.
3: Are you back being the machine again?
7: I'm hoping to, yes, eventually, yes. But I was labelled that for 16 years,
2: sure.
7: Yeah.
2: So if you were like a V8 engine, how many cylinders would you be running on now?
7: Oh, man, probably about six.
2: Oh, that's pretty good.
7: Six.
2: Well, you're doing better than me.
7: I'm banged up with me back. I've had a bad car accident. That held me back. I've done T4, 5 and 6 of me back.
2: Yeah.
7: And I badly broke my leg. You know, I broke my leg, the bottom half of the leg, and I had to have the side of it ripped out and put titanium plate and steel rods in my leg.
3: Did you get workers' comp?
7: No, that was a home accident.
3: Mm.
7: But I've got TAC for the car accident. They ran right up the back of me to give way sign.
3: Because I guess in your work, you need to be fully operational.
7: Yeah. But I'm slowly getting back to some sort of normality, yeah.
2: Well, I love the idea of you being a six-cylinder. And in this day and age, you know, it's not so bad.
3: Thank you, Laurie.
2: Laurie, thank you. Or the machine. Anon has joined us.
3: Hello, Anon. What's your nickname?
8: Oh, g'day. My nickname to some people is Flaps.
3: Flaps?
8: Yeah, Flaps. You know, like Flaps, the bird, Flaps.
3: And why is that?
8: Oh, look, I was a very young lad, and there was a particular person I was seeing, and just without giving too much away, I suppose, at the time, I wasn't man enough to handle it all, and so I broke it off to this particular person. And then people asked me, were like, look, why'd you do it? And I was like, well, you know, and it stuck with me ever since, and now I'm Flaps to a lot of my co-workers, and so much so I've been given hats with Flaps on the like Flaps written on the back of it. And yeah, you know, I just gotta wear the hat, I suppose.
3: I've got a lot of questions that I can't ask. Brendan, do you understand the connection of what
2: Flaps really
3: is saying?
2: Did you flap away from the lady in question? Is that what they're saying?
8: I couldn't handle the flaps, you know? Didn't have it in me as a 21-year-old male.
2: Okay, well, that's not your... That's
3: that's not your nickname to have. Sounds like you were speaking out of school about... Her.
2: We ask one more question, we get like a billion more questions.
3: Wow.
2: Anon, or Flaps.
3: Let's just go with Grimy.
2: I like Grimy. Thank you.
3: Kiwi Mick's got a lot to answer for.
2: Good old Kiwi Mick. I've been there once.
3: What
2: is it? Actually, he did better than Flaps. Coming up, Peter Helly is going to be joining us. It's Jonesy and Amanda driving you home for Jam Nation.
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9: Good evening, I'm Olivia Hicks with the latest. Police, including helicopter resources, are searching for a person of interest in the area of Brayside Road at Franklin in the state's south. Authorities were called to the scene following a concern for welfare report in the area just before 4 p.m. Members of the public may notice an increased police presence at this time. People are asked to avoid the area while the matter is being resolved, and if they see any suspicious behaviour, to call police. The high cost of living is hitting hip pockets in Tasmania harder than anywhere else in the country. Annual inflation in Hobart hit 4.8% in the year to August, according to the Bureau of Statistics. That's the highest of any capital city, edging out Adelaide and Darwin for first place. Nationally, the rate rose by 4%. Supporters of the Tasmanian Museum and Art Gallery say Tasmania can't afford 7 jobs being axed from the museum. It comes after the state government flagged the job losses with staff last month.
10: The museum is a trusted place where people can come and they can hear the stories about what makes us Tasmania. And without the staff to be able to tell those stories, we lose that opportunity.
9: That's Friends of TIMAG committee member Ian Terry, who is also a former cultural heritage curator at the museum. Meanwhile, a meeting will be held in Hobart tomorrow at the Waterside Pavilion from 12:30. A young police constable killed in a horror crash while on duty has been posthumously awarded police honours at her funeral. Constable Mia Lay was killed on September 25 when the patrol car she was a passenger in hit a tree in Sydney. Police Commissioner Mal Lanyon telling the service the 20-year-old has been awarded a National Police Service Medal. Mia's dad Clem Lay spoke of how his daughter's nature led her to a career serving the community.
22: Every single day, Mia put on that uniform and carried the weight of the badge. She did it out of overwhelming dedication to people she didn't even know. She lived the truth. She loved kindness and she walked humbly.
9: And two of Hollywood's biggest studios have combined to form a new entertainment juggernaut. Paramount has completed its takeover of Warner Brothers Discovery, uniting under the name Skydance, the media empire spanning television, news and cinema.
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9: Turning to your sport now, and Danny Daly has ruled himself out of the running to become Brisbane's next coach. The Lions football manager won't pursue the vacancy left by Triple Premiership mentor Chris Fagan. Senior assistant Cam Bruce is the front runner for the top job. And Australia is returning to South Africa for a test series for the first time since the infamous Sandpaper Gate scandal. Steve Smith is the sole member of the suspended trio from 2018, returning to face the Proteas starting on Friday. Coach Andrew McDonald concedes there could still be some lingering animosity.
23: I mean, there'll be people that probably dive into that area, and they have worldwide as well. So it's, you know, the crowds in England and here, and, you know, even opposition fans in Australia. So there'll be people that are willing to go down that path.
9: I'm Olivia Hicks. That's the latest from the newsroom.
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24: It's time to put the people of Hobart before personal politics. 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
37: Yesterday on Tin Hat Tuesday, Cameron had this conspiracy that Peter Hellyer and Adelaide drag slash comedian,
3: not drag, sort of a cabaret act,
37: Huns are one in the same.
38: When you watch TV, I joined his pan from Adelaide. His name was Hans. You know Hans?
3: Yes, I do.
38: He's German.
37: Yeah.
38: But the funny thing is, when he's on TV, I don't see another Aussie comedian in the name of Peter Hellyer. But when I said Peter Hellyer on TV, I don't see Hans.
0: Have we seen them together?
3: This is something we'll have to put to Peter Hellyer himself because he's going to be joining us next.
0: Hens will come home to roost. Also, Instagram, that's coming up. It's Jonesy and Amanda driving you home for Jam Nation.
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0: It's Jonesy and Amanda driving you home this Wednesday afternoon.
1: We love this man. He is a man of many talents. He is a TV presenter. He's an author. He's a comedian. And now he's swapping dry land for the high seas as host of Chefs Ahoy. He joins us now, Peter Hellier. Hello.
0: Avast me meeting.
2: Thank you, Amanda and Jonesy. This is my Katrina Rountree era.
0: I am.
2: And I'm embracing it. I'm loving it.
0: Are you going to be wearing the sarong?
2: Oh, the sarong. I've got the... I'll tell you what I will be doing, and you will notice this when you're watching Chefs Ahoy tonight. The cocktails I'm drinking, I want to make it very clear, they're cocktails. They're not mocktails.
0: Yeah.
2: A lot of time when you guys know this, when you shoot TV, they give you, you know, the non-alcoholic versions of the drinks. No, I was on the good package. I'm like the love child of Don Draper and Samantha Jones on this. I am.
0: Load me up, says Pete. So is that why you started picking fights with the chefs?
1: The number of times when you work in the media and you're filming and you have to say, I'll drink to that, and you're drinking some horrible grape juice or something. Mm. What's the point?
2: Exactly right. I was in a very happy place by the end of it. So if you play the Chefs Ahoy drinking game and have a drink every time I have a sip, you'll sleep very well tonight.
0: Yeah, that's cool.
1: And Miguel Maestre's on tonight. I said Michelle Maestre. That'd be a nice, interesting cross of cultures. Miguel Maestre is one of the chefs tonight. Tell us how the show works, Pete.
2: So two chefs. Tonight is Miguel Maestre, your great mate, our great mate.
0: Yeah,
2: and he's an absolute joy, as we all know. And Dan Hong, who's an absolute icon of the Australian restaurant scene, particularly in Sydney, massive. They come on board. So two chefs come on board. They experience the ship on the Princess Cruise. And then we get off port. Tonight it's Japan. We go to a place called Beppu. And we experience the flavors, the culture. We meet some characters, and the chefs get inspired by their travels, and they come back onto the ship, and they basically come up with a dish from scratch based on their inspiration. And they put that onto the menu at the captain's dinner. Now, if you've seen movies and TV shows based on ships, the captain's dinner is where everybody gets dressed up in like tuxedos and suits and you know, frocks. And it's very fancy. There's 4,000 guests on board, and they have to cook for them. And whoever gets, and they basically pitch their dishes to the diners, and whoever gets the most orders wins the most coveted Australian culinary prize on TV at high seas.
1: And what is that?
2: It's a medal that we got at the gift shop, Amanda, and it's very good.
0: I thought it might have been some of that dodgy art that they sell on the ship.
1: I've been on a couple of cruises, so I know that they're pretty steady. It's not. It's like a moving apartment buildings,
0: but does
1: anyone ever get seasick?
2: No, nobody got seasick, and you're absolutely right. Like these ships are so big that you do not feel it. Mm. Well, I certainly didn't.
1: And now we know why.
0: Because of the cocktails.
2: Because of the cocktails. You got to get the right package, though.
0: Yeah. I'd like to see him do it on the Spirit of Tasmania when there's a 9-metre swell.
1: Or down to Antarctica when you've lost.
0: There you go. There's a challenge.
1: Ballast, yeah.
0: There's a challenge. Now, you're well familiar with our show and Tin Hat Tuesday, where people ring up with conspiracy theories. Yesterday on our show, Peter...
3: When you watch TV, I saw in Japan from Adelaide, his name was Hans. You know Hans?
1: Yes, I do.
3: He speaks German.
0: Yeah.
3: But the funny thing is, when he's on TV, I don't see another Aussie comedian in the name of Peter Hellier. But when I said Peter Hellier on TV, I don't see Hans.
1: Now that I'm looking at the picture of Hans, they do look a little bit
0: alike. So you're saying Peter Hellier is indeed Hans?
3: Yeah, they're one and the same.
1: He was very forthright about it.
2: He was very strong.
0: He's putting his reputation on that.
2: And very firm. And I can see what he's saying. Mm. I can see it. And Hans, I think you described Hans as a much more attractive, cross-dresser than I am, Amanda.
1: I said you're
2: I don't disagree, because I think if I put on the same makeup as Hans did, I'd look less Hans and more like Anne Haggerty from The Chase. I think that'd be my kind of... that's exactly what I would look like, I think, to be honest.
1: Maybe your new show should be All Hans on Deck.
0: Yeah.
1: And it's an honor. And you're both on it.
0: Yeah.
2: I'm sure Hans is partial to a cruise, so...
1: And Anne will get you all on.
0: You'd all go cruising together with your fluffy ducks.
2: Fluffy ducks, sex is on the beach. Oh, it's going to be amazing. I love Hans, but I you know, just so we're clear, we'll have to appear in the same place at some point.
0: Yes, will that happen?
1: Oh, yes, if you can.
0: Sounds like Pete's alibi.
1: Sounds exactly like an alibi to me.
2: It's amazing what AI can do these days.
1: What, you, Hans, and Anne, all in one picture.
0: There you go. That's the devil's trident right there. Well, Pete, it's always good to talk to you. Chefs Ahoy airs tonight at 8:45 on Channel 9 and 9 Now. Peter Hellyer, thank you.
2: Love you guys. Ahoy!
0: It's Jonesy and Amanda driving you home for Jam Nation.
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0: Good afternoon to you. Across Australia, it's Jonesy Demander driving you home.
1: You know, I don't want to keep banging on about that my dog passed away, but a lot of things that people come and talk to me about. And I remember when my brother's dog died, he said to his little dog, he said, "Mate, just send me a sign that you're okay."
0: Oh.
1: And he had a little statue of a King Charles Cavalier, which is what his dog is. And they'd put his collar around that. And it's in their dressing room at home where there's no open windows, there's no breeze that would have blown in or anything.
0: Mm.
1: And that collar fell off and landed on the ground. And my brother Cameron thought, "Thanks, mate, you've given me a sign." And lots of people talk about signs that they get from their pets. We've spoken about it on air. We did a tribal drum about it.
0: Yeah.
1: And you know what? A couple of nights after Minnie died, I felt her jump onto the bed behind my legs. And after a while, I said, "Minnie, sorry, I'm getting a cramp. I've got to move my legs now." But I felt her jump on the bed. I felt the weight of her on the bed.
0: Freaky.
1: Yeah. Well, it wasn't freaky. It was comforting. And then remember yesterday I said that Muster Dogs, my favorite television show, had sent me a little fluffy border collie toy dog.
0: Mm.
1: And I put it on my bed, on the bed at home. And it was so cozy and comfy that I was actually cuddling it when I went to sleep. And I thought, it's so nice. I don't want it to get sweaty and mank on it through the night. I don't, you know, I want it to
0: be
1: nice.
0: What are you doing through the night?
1: Well, who knows? I'm just sweating and, well, you know, all stuff. I just wanted it to still be a nice little thing. And so I put it on the other side of the bed. And then during the night, the bedroom door kept opening. And it was windy outside, I know that. But the door doesn't normally open like that. So I got up and I closed it. It opened again. When I got up in the morning, that toy was on the floor next to the bed. And I don't know whether that's Minnie being jealous of this toy or whether it's just a sign for Minnie saying, "Hey, I'm still here."
0: Jumped off the bed.
1: I'm still here.
0: It's a bit Pet Sematary, isn't it?
1: Oh, can you not make it evil?
0: Evil Minnie? Oh, no.
1: Why are you doing this?
0: No, I'm just, you know, just...
1: No, there's nothing evil.
0: No.
1: It's just, you know, you look for... That's what people of the woo-woo world, and I don't know how much of the woo-woo I'm into, but people of the woo-woo world say if you look for woo-woo, you'll see woo-woo.
0: Yeah.
1: It's there. You just need to look for it.
0: I was trying to explain that to my daughter when I found the remains of our long-lost cat, Rufus.
1: Wasn't long-lost.
0: But he'd gone missing for some months, and my neighbour, Jim, found the cat in his garden. And we're having this chat, and Jim... Because he's Greek, he worries a little bit, and he had worries. I said, "Mate, look, I had Rufus in my hand in the little box." I said, "Look at Rufus. He lived a life. He was 120 in human years, and you live in a beautiful house. You've got a beautiful family."
1: Oh, was he freaked out that he'd found it?
0: Well, you know, he was just freaked out about, you know, life, and there was a lot going on at the time. And I said, "Mate," and then he said, "That's, you know, that's a good pep talk." And then we're having a man hug in the driveway. There's a lot going on at the time. And I said, "Mate," and then he said, "That's, you know, that's a good pep talk." And then we're having a man hug in the driveway.

0: you.
1: Yeah, well, also, as I said, when we got Minnie's remains back,
0: yeah,
1: it just tore the skin off us again, and we all sobbed and sobbed and sobbed. But it's a lovely thing, and I sort of feel close to her. She's in a little stone in the garden, and I feel kind of close to her.
0: Scotty Cam's got one of his dogs stuffed to the top of his staircase.
1: The real one?
0: Yeah.
1: Yeah, I don't know. And Harley said, it's a lot of pressure to get another dog.
0: Ooh.
1: And Harley said, you know, we could go to the woman who we got this one from and get an. I can't do it. A, it's too soon. B, I couldn't get a replica of Minnie and expect it to be Minnie. Also, Minnie was a dervish for a year. She was a shocker. She became Minnie when she was a few years old.
0: What about a gateway pet? Why don't I get you a fish? Would you like a fish?
1: No, thank you.
0: I got a spare tank.
1: No, thank you. No.
0: You're going to have one of my fish?
1: No, thank you.
0: I've been breeding them, but heaps of them.
1: You're not good at this emotional stuff.
0: No, I'm trying to help you.
1: I don't need help. I'm fine. I'm just explaining I go about how this feels and how it rolls.
0: Yeah, your
1: how it rolls.
0: Your dog is haunting your house.
1: No, it's not.
0: It's there in spirit.
1: In a beautiful spirit, not haunting.
0: Yeah, like the ghost of Mrs. Muir. That was a good spirit. Would we agree?
1: You've been drinking some.
0: The captain, he was always very, very avuncular.
1: Respectful.
0: And very respectful. Never came in to see Mom.
1: Oh, okay. Why do I share these things with you? Why do I? Why do I?
0: Instagram's here.
1: Please.
0: Would you like to play?
1: Break this up now.
0: It's Jonesy and Amanda driving you home for Jam Nation.
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0: This is our calling. 10 questions, 60 seconds on the clock. You can pass if you don't know an answer. We'll come back to that question if time permits. Get all the questions right, $1,000.
3: You can make it $2,000, but it is double or nothing when you answer a bonus question.
0: Les, be friends with Les of Miranda.
3: Hi, Les.
4: G'day, how are you?
3: Very good. Well, thank you. Let's see what we can do for you today. We've got 10 questions. We've got 60 seconds. As we always say, pass is your friend. If you're not sure, say pass because you might have time to have another crack at it, okay?
4: Fantastic.
3: Les, here we go. Here we go. Eyes to the front, stomach in, because here comes question number one. How many wheels are on a quad bike?
4: Four.
3: Question two, which instrument does a pianist play?
4: Piano.
3: Question three, venison is what type of meat?
4: Gee.
3: Question four, Phoebe Buffay was a character in which TV sitcom?
4: Friends.
3: Question five, where are neurons found in the body?
4: In the brain.
3: Question six, what is James Bond's secret agent number?
4: 007.
3: Question seven, in poker, which card holds the highest value?
4: Ace of hearts.
3: Question eight, what sport was Emily Seebohm known for?
4: Hearts.
3: Question nine, who is the Greek god of thunder?
4: Thor.
3: Oh. Flops at Zeus. I can hear you and your brother.
0: Yeah. Thor's Norse.
3: And if you had had more time, Emily Seebohm, what sport do you think that she was? Yeah.
0: Swimmer.
3: She was swimming.
0: Liz.
3: Oh, damn.
5: Zeus.
0: We all just sighed and groaned together.
3: I know, you were doing so well, Les. Thank you for playing. And thank your brains just in the background who's going...
0: Good on you, Les. Thank you for being a part of it.
3: Thank you.
4: Thank you for having me.
3: Thank you.
0: I thought you were going to do it, Les. I thought it was going to happen.
3: We'll play again tomorrow.
0: You, like Les, can do it. JonesyDemanda.com.au. It'll be back again tomorrow. It's Jonesy and Amanda driving you home for Jam Nation.
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1: TVSN is closing down.
2: TV Shopping Network. They've informed customers of a shutdown sale after its parent company failed to find a buyer.
1: I'd like to see the ad for that.
2: Everything must go.
1: Been on a few celebrity challenges on there. They had me advertising a pearl necklace one time.
2: You and I once did a challenge.
1: And they said, don't make any jokes.
2: Well, remember, we've been on it together.
1: We did the challenge. I went on it first, and then I said, come on, you should be a part of this. And we did a challenge. So you had, I had an earpiece.
2: And I was telling you what to say from the control room.
1: And I had to sell, I've forgotten some sort of goods, but you were in my ear piping away.
2: Well, hello. My name is Brendan Jones.
3: Well, hello. My name is Brendan Jones.
2: I'm an Aries. I like water sports.
3: I like water sports.
2: And I like raging.
1: It's true. You know me so well. I like raging. It was a good one I got in your ear. I've got a great voice for stereo.
2: Old
1: Mother Ruddle had a rough cut.
2: I'm just stopping.
1: Has he got Roman features?
2: I'm going to take this. You know, look, why don't you just... I'm taking my earpiece out because he's really irritating me.
1: The hard thing about it is you have a product and then you have to talk about it for about 7 or 8 minutes.
2: While you're looking straight at the camera.
1: And a lot of people don't realise this 7 or 8 minutes is a lifetime.
2: Yeah.
1: And Pearl Harbor was over in 7 and 8 minutes.
2: Pearl Necklace Harbor.
1: But who's going to advertise the goods? Who's going to, like, what?
2: Remember you and I both bought that slicer-dicer thing.
1: Oh, yeah.
2: And we both slicer-diced our fingers.
1: Yeah. You know what my latest one is?
2: I know.
1: It comes up on the telly.
2: And you say, I want that, and it's the most ridiculous thing.
1: It's on the telly now, The Clever Chef.
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1: Yeah, I do.
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1: Yep, that's me.
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2: Yeah.
1: $59.
2: Now, that's the longest segment we've ever done on this show. I'll say, can I talk about something hugely emotional? And you say, nah, chop it down, nah, nah. And then listen to how long that crap went for.
1: 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Look over there.
2: I know. My dog has passed away. Shut up. 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
22: 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It's past the Pete. It's day three. He traveled over 880 Ks yesterday. He needs your help today on the show. Coming up next, what are the best big things of Australia?
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0: Kevin O'Connell's show. This country really loves a big thing. I remember when the show turned 8 years old in June this year, I wrote 8 lessons that I've learned over 8 years of living here. This was lesson 6. They love giant things and they will make you stop and look at them. Here's something I had to learn about Australian road trips. You'll be driving for hours and hours and hours, the whole family packed in, and then your partner will say the most dangerous sentence in the world. Oh, apparently you can go and see something called the Big Banana. You then have to take a detour. You always take the detour. You drive there, you look at it, and you go, it is big, day made. And it's not a one-off. There are, and I checked this because I didn't believe it, there are hundreds of them. Over 150 of them.
1: Oh, wow.
0: Some say over 600.
2: What?
0: Yeah,
1: no.
0: An entire country dotted end-to-end with enormous objects. And once you start, you can't stop. There's a big banana, the big pineapple, which you can actually go inside, the big marina, the big prawn, the big lobster. He's got a name, he's called Larry. The big mango, the big orange, the big melon, the big potato, which, and I'm being kind, is just a large brown lump. Then there's the big golden guitar, the big gumboot, the big easel, a giant painting
1: big
0: easel.
1: Wow.
0: A giant painting easel in emerald for some reason, go figure. The big wine bottle, which is just a water tower that some locals looked at and went, you know what that needs? To be a 36-meter high bottle of wine. And you know what? They're right. And there's the backstories. The Big Banana, original 1964, was modeled on a real banana.
1: Really?
0: A man, an engineer, went out and searched for the shapeliest, most attractive banana he could find and built a giant monument. He went looking for the sexiest banana in Australia. That was his job. The Big Merino, 97 tons of concrete sheep, is based on a real ram.
1: We did a school excursion to the Big Merino.
0: Did you?
1: Yes.
0: It's a stud. It's a champion stud ram.
1: I didn't know that.
0: Yes. And his name? Rambo,
1: good name.
0: Then there's my favourite one, the big prawn in Ballina. They built it in 1989. They built it with no tail originally.
2: Oh.
0: For reasons no one has ever explained, they made a giant prawn and just left its arse off. A tailless prawn for decades. Then it fell apart. Oh. It was about to be demolished. Who rode in to save it? Bunnings.
2: Oh.
0: Of course, it's Bunnings. They spent $400,000 restoring, lovingly, the prawn. They finally gave it the tail. It never had. It just gets you.
2: I love that.
0: Right in the fields, so somewhere in New South Wales, there's a giant prawn that has waited 30 years for its own ass, and a hardware store paid for it. It's the most Australian sentence you can ever say. I've worked out what it is. It's a little town shouting, we matter too. It's a bit of fun and a long road trip. Australia is never too cool to stop for a giant prawn, and a big thing isn't a gimmick. It's a beacon. It's a town building something huge to make passing strangers slow down, stop, and feel just a tiny bit of joy. It's a lighthouse. It's a big concrete lighthouse sometimes, maybe shaped like a banana. And after 8 years, I wouldn't have it any other way. Take the detour. Always take the detour. So let's try and nail the definitive top 10 of big things of Australia. Greg, what have you got for us then? What giant thing have you seen?
3: Two wonderful ones. The first one would be the giant magpie in Euroa. The other one is the giant trout in Kiala, just before you get into Shepparton.
0: Do you know what we're going to release next year? A calendar.
2: Oh, yes.
0: 12 of our favourite. We'll let listeners vote for the big things.
2: Yes.
0: Each month you turn it over, you've got another dream. Another giant thing right here in Australia.
1: And is it like a fireman's calendar where we're posing in front of it, or is it just the... No.
0: There's only one star in the photo. The giant fiberglass thing. Okay. Greg, thank you very much for your call. We got Lindell here. What giant thing should go in our top 10?
4: The big prawn?
0: Yeah.
4: Yeah, it's at Craigan Bay near Catherine Hill Bay on the Central Coast.
0: So there's another giant prawn.
4: Yeah, and it's currently missing its head and legs because about 3 years ago, somebody got an angle grinder overnight and chopped it off.
2: Oh.
0: Chopped it off?
4: Yeah.
0: Patsy, where was that in the news 3 years ago?
2: No.
0: What were you doing that day? You must have been off sick.
2: Outrageous.
0: They took its head off.
4: And never to be found again.
1: Oh, no.
0: Someone knows something. Yeah. Let's pick up the cold case.
4: Yeah.
0: This is the true crime podcast I've always wanted to do. What happened to that prawn's heads and
2: the
0: legs?
2: Other half.
0: I'm going to put a reward up. Thank you for giving me this cold case, okay? Thanks for calling him.
4: Yeah, no worries.
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Jason O'Connell Show. All right, it's time for this week's What Are the Odds? 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Christian O'Connell Show. All right, it's time for this week's What Are the Odds? 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

0: my brother, we need to get a really nice watch battery replaced. So the end of the week comes around and my brother goes back into the jeweler. And as he's walking up to the counter of the jeweler, a guy says, "Hi, my name's Kieran White and I'm here to pick up my watch." And my brother goes, "This guy must have heard me at the start of the week and he's here to pick up my watch and nick it." My brother says, "I'm Kieran White. I don't know what you're up to. I am here to pick up my watch." The guy spins around and says, "I'm Kieran White and I'm here to pick up my watch." 5 years rolls around. My brother goes in to get his car serviced. This guy goes, "It's a bit odd. There's two Range Rovers booked in and they're both Kieran White." As he's saying that, guess who walks in the door to have his car serviced? Kieran White. Again.
1: It's the I'm Spartacus moment. Not once, twice. So that's what we're looking for. What are the odds? Now, producer Caitlin, who has had some incredible stories for What Are the Odds, has come back from a trip to Japan that we've all heard a lot about.
2: Relentlessly.
1: Oh, my word. She is ready and primed with a Japanese edition of What Are the Odds. Producer Caitlin, Ohio.
3: Ohio, gozaimasu. So, my partner and I, we land in Japan. All right, we go down to the train. And Zem's looking around. She's like, "I think we need to get an extra ticket on top of paying the terminal." And I said, "No, we really don't. Like, don't worry about it. I've done the investigation. We don't need to."
1: No, buddy,
3: train
1: no.
3: pulls up. We get on the train. We sit in these seats. And she looks around at everyone. She's like, "No, Kate, like, I really think that we need to get an extra ticket because they're all got, like, you know, 3B, 3A, da-da-da-da." And I can see tickets in people's hands. And I'm like, "Oh, my God." So she's looking it up on ChatGPT. It's like, "Yes, you need another ticket." So Zem jumps off the train, runs to the ticket terminal. I'm standing there with our two bags, ready to just jump off if the doors start to close. Anyway, I don't know where she's gone. I can't call her. I can't do anything. I'm just watching out. She comes running back in the nick of time. She just said to the ticket guy, "Just give me a ticket, whatever. I just need to get on this train." He gives her two tickets. She jumps back on. It's got the seat number. We look at the seat number. It's the seats that we sat in when we first got on the train. This train had 9 carriages with 60 seats on all carriages. By random, she just asked for anything.
4: But they were the free seats.
2: Yeah.
1: Yes.
3: They're not free seats.
1: They would
3: seats.
1: Have been the most available. They were just the readily available ones.
3: Yeah, but there was heaps of readily available ones.
2: Oh, no.
3: Heaps.
1: No. No. Sayonara.
3: 9.
1: Sayonara.
3: 9 carriages.
4: Yeah, but there's the
2: minor coincidence.
1: Yeah, Paz is right.
3: 3A and B, and we'd already seen them.
1: You knew I had chambered the Kieran White story, and you thought I'd jump in next.
2: Hold my beer.
1: I blame myself. You know what the Chuckle Sisters don't have today? The Chuckle Sister t-shirts.
4: Oh, that's what it made.
2: Yes. That's
1: the Kieran White story came with the Chuckle Sisters in their Chuckle t-shirts I designed. It's my fault, guys. Anyway, luckily Mark has slipped through the nets. Mark, welcome to What Are the Odds? Mark, what's your story?
5: Kristen, about in March this year, my wife and I bought a house from a gentleman named Scott Roberts. And it was subject to sale of our house. And we started looking, and then it was a pretty bad time in the market and everything. And we had a few people come by offers. And eventually we actually sold our house to a gentleman with the same name, Scott Roberts. Different person, unrelated. Same name, same spelling, completely different person. So we bought a house from a Scott Roberts, and we sold to a Scott Roberts. And I think that that's better than the great Kieran White story, I think.
1: It's a great story. This is what we look for every week.
5: So the other day, I rang up Jonesy and Amanda,
1: yeah.
5: And I'm stopped in the exact same place where I stopped to talk to you today.
2: Oh, wow.
1: What are the odds? They just keep coming, Mark. They come in threes. Call me when you get the third one.
5: Thank you very much. Nice talking to you. Bye-bye.
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0: Tim O'Connell's show. Our intern Pete Parsons will be day three. He's made it to Sydney, which is incredible. You've managed to move him all the way from Brisbane to Sydney. Now, today's leg is Sydney to Melbourne, our studio here. And then hopefully, even though management said there's no way he'll make even Adelaide by the end of the week, the dream is back on, and it is every young boy's dream, to be by those giant metallic balls of the Rundle Mall. The freedom balls of SA. But right now, it's all about today. I guess we could call today's operation the Hume Handover. All right, we're ready. We've got some offers.
1: Hey, Christian, this is Trucker Duck from Surtrans. I do have a truck leaving from Land Isle heading to Melbourne. He will need to hitchhike his way to the yard at Land Isle as I'm unable to pick him up. Thanks.
0: If we never want to see or hear a Pete again, we have an exit plan.
1: Hey, Christian, this is Trucker Duck from...
0: That's the opening episode of the Netflix show. Simply this message.
1: Hey, Christian, this is Trucker Duck from...
2: Thank you for your offer.
0: Thank you for your offer, but maybe one day he needs to go for a little ride with Trucker Duck. Just like in The Godfather, they go out on that boat. Fredo. If you know, you know. Anyway, Dale.
3: Hi, Christian and Pete. This is Dale. I'm a frequent flyer overseas, and I'd like to give my points to Pete to get him to Melbourne today. I'm happy to use my points and the $61, but I expect Pete to give me the $61 back. Thanks very much.
0: Pete, no trucks, no 880Ks being handed around strangers. A plane, Pete.
4: A plane. A real plane. That is amazing. What's his name? Dale? Is it Dale?
0: Dale.
2: That's so generous.
0: Yes.
4: Points,
0: using
4: Dale.
0: His points. Points mean flights, prizes. It's incredible. It's like a currency these days, isn't it? People open new credit cards, accounts over points.
4: That is actually amazing.
0: But just, Caitlin, what's the offer? So there's a surplus here, isn't there?
5: Correct. So he's just said as long as Pete can come up with $61, he's happy to lock it in.
0: Now, the rules of Pass the Pete are that obviously we can't
2: just fund it.
0: No. It can't work like that. So what do you think you can do to try and get hold of that money? You work for the next couple of hours? Or some plates? Busk?
4: Yeah,
0: what about selling off? You must have some K&J merch. I know you are.
4: I mean, I've got a Cameo account where people... Oh, it's a bit lame. But
0: oh, I thought you meant you were going to sell yourself, like an indecent proposal.
4: No, it's like...
2: You have a Cameo account.
4: Yeah, someone asked me to sign up the Cameo once because they wanted a video shout-out, and I charged $14 for a little private video shout-out. But nothing rude. Like,
0: what do you got to do? What, six or seven of them? Somebody near you... has a use for you where you can make up the money.
6: Hi, Christian. It's Joe here from Makers, Painters and Mayhem, and I've got a proposal for Pete. If he can get out here to Windsor, we're about 20 minutes from where he is, I'll get him to teach an art class to our kids. He can choose a pottery class, a canvas painting, whatever he wants to do, but he's got to get out here. Hope to see him.
0: You say Mayhem, we say Intern Pete. What a great offer. 20 minutes away in Windsor.
4: I'm not the most artistic person. No. In 1992, I actually won a colouring competition to win tickets to the Guy Fawkes night in Simpson, Victoria.
0: You got form here. Listen, you know, do the old finger painting, the old potato thing, you know, we slice the potato in half and do that with it.
4: I'm now asking to once again use the airwaves. Accommodation for tonight is where I would be looking.
0: We suddenly realised, with all the dizziness of today's show, we hadn't thought he has nowhere to stay when he lands here in Melbourne.
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0: there. I've just resigned, just for 24 hours. I run a backpackers. You can have the bottom bunk.
4: Taxi?
5: 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Sorry, Pete. No spare room at the inn.
0: You know what's underrated? Sleeping on the ground.
2: Oh, under the stars.
0: Oh, a chef's kiss to the ground.
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0: 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Today on the Time Waster, we're looking for your lazy movies. Lazy movies. Mm. The Force Awakens then hit snooze for 10 more minutes of sleep. So lazy.
1: Silver.
0: Where are my glasses? The Curious Case of Benjamin Snooze Button.
1: Silver Plus.
0: Laurel and Tardy.
1: Oh, it's gone.
0: Take it easy, Rider. You know, revving that bike so quick on that Harley, Jonesy. Take it easy. Why didn't you walk?
1: Silver Plus.
0: My old friend Andy. The Shawshank Recliner.
1: Gold.
0: Thank you, fun.
1: Gold for the accent.
0: In the bed. Thank you. Add a little bit of mayo on top there. And, bloody hell.
1: Oh, no.
0: Oh, my God. He's not running around anymore. Come on. It's Forrest Slump. Just sat there.
1: To see it.
0: Oh, he's had too many box of chocolates.
1: Gold.
0: All right. What have you got? Lazy movies.
1: Chucky scary movie.
0: Oh, my God. Scary. Goodness.
1: But he's taking a day off.
0: Yeah?
1: He's Chucky a sickie.
0: Oh, that's good.
1: Have you seen that documentary about the lazy soldiers?
0: No.
1: Band of Bludgers.
0: Oh, he's silver. Oh, old-timey word there.
1: I got another.
0: You've been listening to Talkback Radio.
1: Speaking of old-timey words, driving Miss Lackadaisical.
0: Oh, so lackadaisical. Yes, gold.
1: And there's a whale sleeping on my couch. He's not paying any rent. He's Freeloader Willie.
0: Oh, no, that's gold. Well done. All right, what have you got then? Make a movie lazy. Mad Slacks.
1: Silver Plus.
0: Return of the Bedeye.
1: Gold.
0: That's very good. Lazy movies, Time Waster Day. I'll do it the day after tomorrow. I can't imagine a lazy Tom Cruise. Word was...
1: Silver.
0: Slack to the future.
1: Silver Plus.
0: Not Magic Mike, Lethargic Mike.
2: I've given up.
1: Come on.
0: Lazy dancing.
1: It's gold.
0: You go to his lap. That's how Leather Boy does it. Said too much. Natural Born Chillers.
1: Silver.
0: There will be bludgers. They're running with your word of bludger. Austin Powernap.
1: Silver Plus.
0: Roll Mama from the Train.
1: That's gold.
0: Martin Oliver did that one. Well done. Muriel's Bedding.
1: Silver.
0: The Hills Have Cucumber Eyes.
1: Gold.
0: Not Inception, but Inbedtion.
1: Bronze.
0: Slacky Gilmore.
1: Silver.
0: When Harry Met Celie Postopedic. He sort of works for the company. Well done. Nice plug. Alien versus Procrastinator.
1: Silver Plus.
0: Drive Through Miss Daisy.
1: Gold Plus.
0: Well done, Mel, for Drive Through Miss Daisy. Idling Doors.
1: Silver.
0: Slack Reacher.
1: Silver Plus.
0: iRobot Vacuum.
1: Gold.
0: Well done, Ricky. Fantastic Mr. Sloth.
1: Silver.
0: Freddy didn't lift a finger.
1: Gold.
0: A Few Shed Men.
1: Silver.
0: And Paranormal Inactivity.
1: Silver Plus.
0: All right, who is winning?
1: Mel with Drive Through Miss Daisy.
0: All right, well done, Mel. You're today's winner. That's the Christian O'Connell Show for today. So, Past the Peak continues. Will he make it to Adelaide by the end of the week? Can you help him get from Melbourne to Adelaide? If you can, email me, christian@christianoconnell.com.au. And also, if there was a big thing we missed off today, or you got any stories about big things of Australia, christian@christianoconnell.com.au. Thank you very much for joining us. We're back tomorrow. Take care.
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4: My nickname is Jockey. So I weigh about 45 kilos soaking wet, probably about 5 foot tall, and about 25 years ago, a work colleague just nicknamed me Jockey, and it's just a name that just stuck forever. 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So about 25 years ago, a work colleague just nicknamed me Jockey, and it's just a name that just stuck forever. I've even got people I work with that don't even

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4: Charles Woolley here. In 25 years with 60 Minutes, I saw most of the world, but nowhere beat Hobart. But you deserve so much better. 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

0: reason, not ideology, but one Charles Woolley for Lord Mayor and Councillor. 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
1: From the Hobart Newsroom, good morning. I'm Ebony Ablett. A 15-year-old girl's been arrested and charged after a disturbance in the Hobart CBD. It was reported to police on Tuesday afternoon. It's alleged she was acting in an agitated manner while carrying what appeared to be a knife. She is facing charges including behaving in a violent manner, unlawfully carrying a dangerous article in a public place and stealing. Police say no injuries were reported and the incident was quickly contained within 4 minutes of the initial report. Household spending continues to rise in Tasmania as Hobart recorded the highest inflation in the nation. The Bureau of Statistics says the data is based on bank and supermarket transactions as well as new vehicle sales and shows that Tasmanian household spending increased by 0.6% compared to July and 7.6% in the last 12 months. Nationally, the monthly average spend rose by 0.5% and grew 6.3%. Meantime, rental growth is flatlining across most of Australia's capital cities, despite still having some of the tightest rental markets in the country. New data from Domain finding tenants' capacity to absorb further rent increases are the greatest constraint for rental growth. Chief Economist Nicola Powell says it's surprising to see rents stall.
9: It is quite unusual because we still have low vacancy rates across all of our major capital cities. So it's unusual to see rents stall or flatline or fall when we've got vacancy rates still so low.
1: Here in Hobart, rent prices for homes stayed steady at $625 a week, units jumping by $5 a week since last quarter to $525. And if you notice an increased police presence at Hobart Airport today, there is no cause for concern. It's just a training exercise for emergency services to test out the airport emergency plan. The test will take place between 8:30 this morning and 4 this afternoon. Authorities say the exercise will not have any effect on scheduled passenger flights.
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1: Your sport check. Australia is looking to get its tail wagging in tomorrow's first test against South Africa in Durban. College Andrew McDonald thinks runs could be at a premium and needs an aggressive showing by the Aussies' lower order.
11: Well, I think that could be a real pivotal area of this series. You know, from eight down, I think if you can conjure up some lower order runs, the ability to knock over the tail as well with the ball, I think that's an area that we definitely want to focus on.
1: Bo Webster to play an extended role in the squad, Cam Green ruled out. And Jack Jumpers point guard Tarryn Armstrong says he's not the same player he was when he played for the Cairns Taipans. He says growth comes with continued effort and he'll never stop trying.
12: You know, I had 3 months where, you know, I worked on a lot of different things, and especially the mid-range was an area I wasn't really scoring in during my time at Cairns, and now it's like I feel comfortable getting to anywhere on the floor.
1: The Jackies are off to Wollongong this morning ahead of their clash with the Illawarra Hawks tomorrow. I'm Ebony Ablett. That's the latest for your news and sport.
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10: Good morning, I'm Ebony Ablos. Police have charged a 44-year-old man from Dover following 2 separate incidents of property damage in Hobart in the past week. It's alleged that during the early hours of this Monday morning past, he attended the Rest Point Convention and Entertainment Centre, deliberately damaging 26 glass panels throughout the complex. It's also alleged he was the person responsible for 10 windows and 2 glass doors being damaged at Parliament House on Saturday night. He's been charged with offences relating to the destruction of property and is next set to face the Hobart Magistrates Court in January. The Federal Opposition is warning that Australia's mining industry is facing death following a High Court ruling that's overturned the approval for an expansion of a coal mine on the mainland. The court ruled the planning decision failed to account for the emissions the coal from Mount Pleasant in the Hunter Valley would create when it's burnt overseas. Liberal leader Angus Taylor has told News 24 the ruling is completely unacceptable.
11: The idea that a mine should be accountable for its customers' emissions and that should be taken into account is total madness, and it will lead to the death of our mining industry if it is to continue.
10: A public meeting will be held today opposing the state government's planned job cuts at the Tasmanian Museum and Art Gallery. The 7 planned job losses were announced last month. Friends of TMAC committee member Ian Terry, who's also a former cultural heritage curator at the museum, said the Hobart community is passionate about its future.
12: We have a petition, a new petition to Parliament, which has been up for less than 2 weeks, and we're getting pretty close to 6,000 signatures on that now. I think the government didn't really realise how much the Tasmanian community, what they felt about TMAG.
10: The meeting will be held from 12:30 at the Waterside Pavilion. And one of the world's oldest Sumatran orangutans has died at home here in Australia. 56-year-old Puteri was the first orangutan born at the Perth Zoo and helped shape global conservation efforts for the critically endangered species. She was humanely euthanized, her health declining due to age-related illnesses.
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10: The Tasmania Jack Jumpers are Wollongong bound this morning, the side to fly out ahead of tomorrow night's clash with the Illawarra Hawks. The Hawks known to thrive on home soil.
5: Yeah, I mean, they got some great players. They're obviously very dynamic at home. They shot the ball very well against Adelaide in their last home game, so probably look for them to do that.
10: And Supercars drivers will hit Mount Panorama this afternoon for practice ahead of Sunday's Bathurst 1000. Chas Mostert chasing a third victory and hoping for a sweeter taste after a fan handed him a beer when he crashed out of last year's race.
13: Didn't do it for any reason other than just being heartbroken at the time. Probably showed my true colours a little bit too much. Just going, that's it, guys, I'm getting out of this thing and I'm going to have a beer to calm the heartbreak. Glad it got taken in the right way.
10: I'm Ebony Ablett. That's the latest news and sport.
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1: On a warm summer's evening, on a train bound for nowhere, met up with a gambler. 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

0: best songs of all time continue soon on 7HO Classic Hits. The Formula One Australian Grand Prix 2027 is coming. 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
6: Charles Woolley here. In 25 years with 60 Minutes, I saw most of the world, but nowhere beat Hobart. But you deserve so much better. If elected, I'll unjam the city with a moratorium on new bike lanes, ease the rental crisis by pushing for increased housing density, cap rate rises at CPI, and end the infighting with reason, not ideology. Vote 1, Charles Woolley for Lord Mayor and Councillor. 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
8: Good morning, I'm Ebony Ablett. A 44-year-old man's been arrested and charged after two separate incidents of significant property damage across the Hobart area this past week. It's alleged he was responsible for damage to Parliament House on Saturday night, as well as damage to more than two dozen glass panels at the Rest Point complex on Monday night. Tasmania Police says there were significant costs for repairs and replacements for both incidents, arresting him on Tuesday. The Dover man will face the Hobart Magistrates Court again on offences relating to destruction of property in late January. Overseas now, at least 24 people have been killed in the latest wave of Russian airstrikes across Ukraine. It's understood several cities were targeted by drones and at least 70 missiles were launched. An apartment block east of Kyiv was hit, with rescue teams pulling bodies from the rubble. Around 50 people, including a child, managed to escape. Back home, and mortgage holders are being warned another rate hike is plausible, but far from certain. The prediction comes from leading economist and former Reserve Bank board member Professor Ian Harper, who's told the ABC the essence of the inflation problem is that demand is running ahead of supply.
9: If we make the market more competitive and more responsive, the likelihood is that productivity would pick up, and that makes it easier to achieve inflation.
8: And the St Vincent de Paul Society is seeking public assistance as it needs to raise $80,000 by the end of the month to support its work and the work of Louis Vans across the state. The vans provide an after-hours mobile service to those experiencing disadvantage in the community with fresh food, warm drinks, referrals and more. Funds raised will go towards serving more people in need, ensuring it can operate 6 days a week as requests for assistance continue to increase. More information about the campaign as well as a donation link can be found online.
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8: To the AFL first, the Brisbane Lions will look outside the club for Chris Fagan's replacement. It comes after footy boss Danny Daly pulled out of the race for the head coaching role. The panel to pick the coach will include club legend Lee Matthews and Simon Black. Assistant Cam Bruce is the current frontrunner. And Cricket Australia is refusing to guarantee the future of the SCG's pink test. The CEO confirmed the ground's early January slot is up for discussion once broadcast deals expire in 2032. I'm Ebony Amblett. That's the latest news and sport.
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8: From the Hobart Newsroom, good morning, I'm Ebony Ablett. Emergency services will test out their responses with the planned training exercise at Hobart Airport today. It'll take place between 8:30am and 4pm in and around the airport precinct to allow emergency services and airport staff to practice and refine their responses in the right environment. Regular passenger flights won't be disrupted and police are assuring there's no cause for concern. You will see a heightened presence in the area. Australia might be facing a rental shortage, but new data from Domain reveals most capital city rents have stalled. The real estate platform has released its September quarter report today, finding Brisbane, Adelaide and Perth recorded flat rents. Sydney and Canberra saw a decline. Here in Hobart, house rental prices stalled. Unit prices jumped by $5 a week. Domain's chief economist, Nicola Powell, says tenants can't keep up with cost of living challenges.
9: I think it really does point to that tenants are just finding that affordability ceilings are being reached and the ability for tenants to absorb further rental increases are just becoming too challenging.
8: It's back to court today for Tasmanian-born former reality TV personality Sam Wood following his weekend arrest on the Sunshine Coast on domestic violence allegations. The 46-year-old remains in custody after being denied bail. He's been terminated by his company. And the World Health Organization has warned against using surgery and weight loss drugs to tackle obesity in children. Healthy eating, physical activity and behaviour change is still seen as the best ways for young people to manage their weight. The WHO says operations and medicines should only be considered for older children as a last resort.
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8: To the AFL first, Nick Blakey looks increasingly likely to leave the Swans. The suspended Sydney player is set to meet with Geelong today. Cats legend Jimmy Bartel says the club should prioritise the deal. And in basketball, the Jack Jumpers are expecting the Illawarra Hawks to feed off the energy of a home crowd when the sides clash tomorrow. Tasmania flying out to Wollongong this morning after their final training session yesterday.
11: They thrive off their X-Factor guys, especially at home. You know, those, you know, Greeters and Narkle, and they're able to get a big defensive player or a big rebound and get their crowd behind them. So trying to play really solid, disciplined basketball.
8: Jackie's assistant coach, Jared Weeks there. I'm Ebony Ablett. That's the latest news and sport.
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0: 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And 60s and 70s tracks that stand the test of time. 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
7: Good morning, I'm Ebony Applett. Community members will gather at the Waterside Pavilion in Hobart today to discuss the job cuts that are planned for the Tasmanian Museum and Art Gallery. The state government told staff last month it would axe 7 jobs. Friends of TMAG committee member Ian Terry, who is also a former cultural heritage curator at the museum, said the museum's many functions will suffer as a result.
8: Some people are going to be talking about just a 5 to 10 minute little speeches about the impact of these job losses on the museum and on the Tasmanian community and on the Tasmanian economy, because TMAG is a driver in the tourism economy.
7: The meeting begins at 12:30. Household spending continues to rise in Tasmania, Hobart recording the highest inflation in the country. The ABS says the data is based on bank and supermarket transactions, as well as new vehicle sales, and it showed Tasmanian household spending increased by 0.6% compared to July. Nationally, the monthly average spend rose by 0.5%. The tax office is doubling down on its credit card ban for tax payments. Business leaders left disappointed after a meeting with the ATO yesterday, where the tax office insisted its decision is final. The move comes into effect on the 30th of November. A 15-year-old girl has been arrested and charged after a disturbance in the Hobart CBD on Tuesday afternoon. It's alleged she was acting in an agitated manner while carrying what appeared to be a knife. She's facing charges, including behaving in a violent manner, stealing and unlawfully carrying a dangerous article in a public place. Police say there were no injuries reported and that the incident was quickly contained within 4 minutes of the initial report. And retailer Kmart is pulling the camera-equipped smart glasses from its shelves as the feds look into privacy concerns with the software. Australia's Information Commissioner is requesting details on how the wearable camera records, who has access to it, and where the data is stored.
0: 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Just across from Meyer, right in the heart of the CBD and George Street, Launceston. 780 Classic
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0: Sport.
7: The NBL First Jack Jumpers star Taron Armstrong says he's a big believer in constant improvement. The point guard, a completely different player to when he played for the Taipans.
9: I feel like even if you evaluate my game in four games, you would see I'm completely different and more capable than I was in Cairns. And a large part of that was, you know, this previous offseason.
7: The Jackies are Wollongong-bound this morning to take on the Illawarra Hawks tomorrow. And then the AFL Hawthorn youngster Aiden Schubert is expected to make a call today on whether he'll push for a trade to the Gold Coast Suns. He returned home yesterday after a big day being shown the Suns facilities and meeting with coach Damien Hardwick and staff. It's understood the Hawks are open to trading the key forward as part of their dealings with the Suns for superstar Ben King. I'm Ebony Ablett. That's the latest news and sport.
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12: A 44-year-old man has fronted court after it's alleged he was responsible for two separate incidents of significant property damage across Hobart over the past week. It's alleged the Dover man caused the damage to Parliament House on Saturday night, as well as damaged more than two dozen glass panels at Rest Point on Monday night. Tasmania Police says there were significant costs for repairs and replacements at both locations. He'll face the Hobart Magistrates Court again on offences relating to destruction of property in late January. Rental growth is flatlining across most of Australia's capital cities, despite still having some of the tightest rental markets in the country. New data from Domains found tenants' capacity to absorb further rent increases are the greatest constraint for rental growth. Chief Economist Nicola Powell says it's surprising to see rents stalling.
3: It is quite unusual because we still have low vacancy rates across all of our major capital cities. So it's unusual to see rents stall or flatline or fall when we've got vacancy rates still so low.
12: Here in Hobart, rent prices for units jumped by $5 a week to $525. Houses stayed stalled at $625. Overseas, death row inmate Krista Pike is reportedly angry and confused after waking up in hospital days after her botched execution. The convicted killer survived a double dose of lethal injection. Doctors initially thought she was brain dead, with plans to turn off her life support when she woke up. And if you notice an increased police presence at Hobart Airport today, it's no cause for concern. It's just a training exercise for emergency services to test out the airport's emergency plan. The test is getting underway about now and will run through until about 4 this afternoon. Authorities say the exercise won't have any effect on scheduled commercial flights.
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12: The Jack Jumpers of Wollongong bound this morning, the side flying ahead of tomorrow night's clash with the Illawarra Hawks, who are known to thrive on home soil.
13: Yeah, I mean, they got some great players. They're obviously very dynamic at home. They shot the ball very well against Adelaide in their last home game, so probably look for them to do that.
12: Assistant coach Jared Weeks there. And in the cricket, Aussie is looking to get his tail wagging in tomorrow's first test against South Africa. Coach Andrew McDonald thinks runs could be at a premium, needing an aggressive showing by his lower order.
14: Well, I think that could be a real pivotal area of this series, you know, from eight down. I think if you can conjure up some lower order runs, the ability to knock over the tail as well with the ball, I think that's an area that we definitely want to focus on.
12: And with Cam Green rolled out, Bo Webster will play an extended role. I'm Ebony Ablett. That's the latest news and sport.
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2: Charles Woolley here. 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
3: From the Hobart Newsroom, good morning. I'm Ebony Applett. Australia might be facing a rental squeeze, but new data shows that rent growth is also slowing down. Domain's September quarter report shows rents were largely unchanged across Brisbane, Adelaide, Hobart and Perth, while Sydney and Melbourne recorded a decline in house rents. Chief Economist Nicola Powell says tenants are reaching their limit on what they can afford to pay.
4: The other dynamic as well is September quarter tends to be a seasonally weaker quarter for rent growth, particularly across our East Coast.
3: More Aussies reaching out for mental health support early rather than waiting until they're struggling in promising research from Beyond Blue. But the stats show half of Australians are experiencing some form of anxiety or depression, with cost of living one of the biggest factors. It's back to court today for Tasmanian-born former reality TV personality Sam Wood following his arrest at the weekend in Noosa on domestic violence allegations. The 46-year-old remains in custody after being denied bail and has been terminated by his company. And locals concerned about the future of the Tasmanian Museum and Art Gallery will gather at a public meeting today. The 7 planned job cuts were announced last month. Committee member from Friends of TMAG, Ian Terry, who is also a former cultural heritage curator at the museum, says the museum's many functions will suffer as a result.
5: Some people are going to be talking about just a 5 to 10 minutes little speeches about the impact of these job losses on the museum and on the Tasmanian community and on the Tasmanian economy, because TMAG is a driver in the tourism economy.
3: The meeting at the Waterside Pavilion begins at 12:30.
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3: To the AFL first, Jordan Ridley is confident he can get back to his best after moving from Essendon to Geelong. The injury-plagued defender has been given a fresh start after the Bombers and Cats agreed to a deal yesterday, a year on from Ridley being denied a trade. And Jackie's point guard, Taron Armstrong, says he's not the same player he was when he played for the Taipans. He says growth comes with continued effort and he'll never stop trying.
6: You know, I had 3 months where, you know, I worked on a lot of different things, and especially the mid-range was an area I wasn't really scoring in during my time at Cairns, and now it's like I feel comfortable getting to anywhere on the floor.
3: The ads fly out to Wollongong this morning ahead of their clash with the Hawks tomorrow. I'm Ebony Ablett. That's the latest news and sport.
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0: best songs of all time continue soon on 7HO Classic Hits. The Formula One Australian Grand Prix 2027 is coming. And this week, Jonesy and Amanda are putting you in the hot seat with chances to win GA race day tickets to the Grand Prix and a gold upgrade to grandstand tickets. 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

0: When you're a member of St. Luke's, you know we'll be there when it counts. Easy claiming? Just one of the ways. 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
12: Good morning, I'm Ebony Ablett. Former bachelor Sam Wood will front court on the Sunshine Coast this morning after he was arrested on domestic violence charges over the weekend. The fitness influencer was terminated by his company yesterday in the wake of the allegations and remains in custody after he was denied bail. If you're someone you know needs help, it is available. You can contact 1-800-RESPECT 24 hours a day. The St Vincent de Paul Society has called for public support, needing to raise $80,000 by the end of the month to support its work and the work of Louis Vans across the state. The Vans provide an after-hours mobile service to those experiencing disadvantage in our local community, offering fresh food, warm drinks and meals, service referrals and more. Funds raised will go towards serving more people in need, ensuring they can operate 6 days a week as requests for assistance continue to grow. More information about the campaign with Vinnies and a donation link can be found online. Meanwhile, mortgage holders are being warned another rate hike is plausible, but far from certain. The prediction comes from a leading economist, former Reserve Bank board member Professor Ian Harper, who's told the ABC the essence of the inflation problem is the demand is running ahead of supply.
13: If we make the market more competitive and more responsive, the likelihood is the productivity would pick up, and that makes it easier to achieve inflation.
12: An increasing amount of children are showing up to their doctors with burns or injuries from low-quality toys, according to the Royal Australian College of GPs. News Corp reporting at least 36 children have been hurt by the popular squishy toys in the past 8 years, although many injuries go unreported. And retailer Kmart is pulling the camera-equipped smart glasses from its shelves as the feds look into privacy concerns with the software. Australia's Information Commissioner is requesting details on how the wearable camera records, who has access to the vision, and where the data is stored.
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12: To the AFL first, Nick Blakey looks increasingly likely to be leaving the Swans. The suspended Sydney player is set to meet with Geelong today, and Cats legend Jimmy Bartle says the club should prioritise the deal. And in the cricket, the Tasmania Tigers will take to the field in their first Sheffield Shield clash of the season later this hour. The team with a 13-player squad, potentially including 4 new faces for the matchup against New South Wales and the mainland. I'm Ebony Ablett. That is the latest update for your news and sport.
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1: Morning, I'm Ebony Applett. Three drivers have been caught speeding in the state's northwest overnight. The first, a 20-year-old P2 driver from Devonport, allegedly nabbed going 26 kilometres over the limit on the Frankfurt Highway. The second, a Hobart 19-year-old, also on their P2s, allegedly found 35 k's an hour over the limit on the Bass Highway near Minna Road. A third, a P1 licence holder from Launceston, allegedly detected 25 kilometres over the maximum limit set for their licence type. All three drivers have received fines and demerit points from Tasmania Police. Australia might be facing a rental squeeze, but new data shows our rent price growth is also slowing down. Domain's September quarter report shows rents were largely unchanged across Adelaide, Brisbane, Hobart and Perth, while Melbourne and Sydney recorded a decline in cost. Chief Economist Nicola Powell says tenants are reaching their limit on what they can afford to pay.
2: The other dynamic as well is September quarter tends to be a seasonally weaker quarter for rent growth, particularly across our east coast.
1: In the rest of Tasmania, La Trobe saw the highest year-on-year rental price growth, jumping 16%. Prices across all of regional Tasmania, except the Glamorgan Spring Bay area, seeing an increase in prices, according to the report. Meantime, more Aussies are reaching out for mental health support early rather than waiting until they're struggling in some promising new research from Beyond Blue. But the stats show half of Australians are experiencing some form of depression or anxiety, with the cost of living one of the biggest factors. And the World Health Organization has warned against using weight loss drugs and surgery to tackle obesity in children. Healthy eating, physical activity and behavior change are still seen as the best way for young people to manage their weight. The WHO says operations and medicines should only be considered for older children as a last resort.
0: 7HO Classic Hits Sport.
1: To the AFL first, Nick Blakey looks increasingly likely to be leaving the Swans. The suspended Sydney player is set to meet with Geelong today, and Cats legend Jimmy Bartle says the club should prioritise the deal. And in the cricket, the Tasmania Tigers will take to the field in their first Sheffield Shield clash of the season later this hour. The team with a 13-player squad, potentially including four new faces for the matchup against New South Wales and the mainland. I'm Ebony Ablett. That is the latest update for your news and sport.
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